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1450, 100.1, WIZS Henderson. 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
1: Hello, everyone. This is your Action News reporter with all the news that is news across the nation on the scene at the supermarket. There seems to have been some disturbance here. Pardon me, sir. Did you see what happened?
2: Yeah, I did. I was standing over by the tomatoes, and here he come, running through the pole beans, through the fruits and vegetables, naked as a jaybird. And I hollered over to Ethel. I said, "Don't look, Ethel." And it's too late. She'd already been incensed.
3: Here he comes.

0: This is your Action News reporter once again, and we're here at the gas station. Pardon me, sir, did you see what happened?
1: I was just in here getting my tires checked, and he just appeared out of the traffic. Just come streaking around the grease right there. Didn't have nothing on but a smile. I looked in there, and Ethel was getting her cold drink. I hollered, "Don't look, Ethel!" And it's too late. She'd already been mooned. Flashed her right there in front of the shop or something.
2: He ain't proof.
1: Boogity, boogity.
2: He ain't

0: Once again, your Action News reporter in the booth at the gym covering the disturbance at the basketball playoff. Pardon me, sir. Did you see what happened?
1: Yeah, see. Hey, Tom, I was just going down there to get Ethel a snow cone. Here he come, right out of the cheap seats. Dribbling. Right down the middle of the court. Didn't have on nothing but his PS. Made a hook shot and got out through the concession stand. I hollered up at Ethel. I said, "Don't look, Ethel!" And it was too late. She'd already got a free shot. Grandstand. Right there in front of the home page.
2: Well, yes, they call him the street.
0: Here it comes again. Who's that with it? Ethel. Is that you, Ethel?
2: He's just as proud as he can be.
0: What do you think you're doing?
2: Listen to me. He gonna give us
0: a key. You get your clothes on.

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0: 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We are right here with you. Thank you for making the choice to listen local to the music mix that you love.
1: I was all but 22, I think, at the time. I'd been out on the road, lonely at night. And it'd been a while

a joint with a few of the guys. This cute little country girl called mine. And boy, let me tell you, she was the prettiest thing I'd ever seen in a pair of boots. Well, she walked right up to me, handed me a beer. Gave me a look like, let's get out of here. And that's when I realized that she was every cowboy's dream come true.

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1450 100.1 WIZS Henderson. Middays here starting at 11 o'clock Monday through Friday. It's Town Talk. 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

1450 100.1 WIZS Henderson. Middays here starting at 11 o'clock Monday through Friday. It's Town Talk. 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

Once 36, once 23. It's hard to believe, but you're gonna miss this. You're gonna want this back. 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

I was walking home from school on a cold winter day. Took a shortcut to the woods and I lost my way. It was getting late and I was scared and alone. Then a kind old man took my hand.

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1450, 100.1, WIZS Henderson, reminding you to tune in for The Blast at 12.05 p.m. Monday through Friday. 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

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Middays here starting at 11 o'clock Monday through Friday. It's Town Talk. We also have the local skinny and local news. 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
1: This is WIZS Henderson. It's time for the Joy Christian Center broadcast. Romans chapter 10, verse 17 says, "Faith comes by hearing, and hearing the word of God." 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
2: Greetings in the name of Jesus. Jesus is Lord. This is Pastor Bruce Legates, and you're listening to the Joy Christian Center broadcast. If you can, grab your Bible and study along with us. Now enjoy this faith-filled song, and then we'll go right into today's lesson.

0: We had a sheet one time. You got it in your files somewhere. It says, first believe, then receive. And it uses some of these scriptures. It uses the Mark 11, 23 and 24. And then it talks about the scriptures in Romans about salvation. And talks about the scripture we just read in Peter, these precious promises. But listen to what it says. Become acquainted with the promise of God. Say this with sister. Say, I become acquainted with the promise of God.
1: I become acquainted with the promises of God.
0: I accept the promise as the truth.
1: I accept the promise as the truth.
0: I accept the promise as being for me.
1: I accept the promise as being for me.
0: I accept the promise as being for me now today.
1: I accept the promise as being for me now today.
0: Then I proclaim the promise boldly.
1: Then I proclaim the promise boldly.
0: With my own words.
1: With my own words.
0: In the name of Jesus.
1: In the name of Jesus.
0: And I continue to proclaim it.
1: And I continue to proclaim it.
0: I repeat it continually.
1: I repeat it continually.
0: I believe I receive the promise for myself.
1: I believe I receive the promise for myself.
0: I believe I receive the promise for myself now.
1: I believe I receive the promise for myself now.
0: I continue to proclaim the promise is mine now.
1: I continue to proclaim the promise is mine now.
0: That's mine now.
1: It's mine now.
0: And I worship God.
1: And I worship
0: and
1: God.
0: And I thank Him.
1: And I thank
0: for
1: Him.
0: For the promise.
1: For the promise.
0: And its manifestation.
1: And its manifestation.
0: I continue to proclaim.
1: I continue to proclaim.
0: The promise.
1: The promise.
0: I continue to give thanks.
1: I continue to give thanks.
0: I continue to worship God.
1: I continue to worship
0: until
1: God.
0: Until it manifests.
1: Until it manifests.
0: Until we have the results.
1: Until we have the results.
0: After the manifestation.
1: After the manifestation.
0: I continue to give thanks for it.
1: I continue to give thanks for it.
0: I continue to worship God for it.
1: I continue to worship God for it.
0: In Jesus' name.
1: In Jesus' name.
0: Then we had a scripture, Ephesians 5:20. It says, giving thanks always for all things unto God and the Father in the name of our Lord Jesus Christ. Giving thanks always. Say it with sister. Giving thanks always.
1: Giving thanks always.
0: For all things unto God.
1: For all things unto God.
0: And the Father.
1: And the Father.
0: In the name of our Lord Jesus Christ.
1: In the name of our Lord Jesus Christ.
0: Say, I'm giving thanks to God, to Jesus and God, in the name of our Lord Jesus Christ, for what He gives me. Yes. I'm not thanking Him for what the devil brings. I'm thanking Him for healing. I'm not thanking Him for sickness and disease. I'm thanking Him for healing. Amen.
1: Amen.
0: So that's just a good little thing there, and that helps you. Now, so read this thing, the good things from God. Read that with Sister Pam. Read that with Sister Pam. The good things that God graces don't just fall. Read that with her.
1: The good things from God graces don't just fall on us like ripe fruit falls from a tree. Whatever is given to us by God's grace, We must be received and possessed by our faith, by our accepting the truth of any promise, trusting and believing that it belongs to us, and then claiming it for ourselves. We believe the truth in our hearts, and we claim it as we speak it out with our mouths. In other words, we take the promise by faith. We say, that's my promise, and I take it by faith.
0: That's mine. I take it by faith. It's mine. I have it now. See, you can just, whatever word, you can use your own word, you know. I take that. That's mine. You know? Somebody give you a good plate of Southern cooking, and you're hungry. So, that's mine. I take it by faith. I just grab a hold of that and take that. Amen. Ted's Catering, huh? Ephesians 2:8, read as sister reads. For by grace. Are you saved?
1: Are you saved?
0: Through faith.
1: Through faith.
0: And that not of yourselves.
1: And that not of yourselves.
0: It is the gift of God.
1: It is the gift of God.
0: See, that's how you got saved. You took that grace, He promised you salvation. You believed it, and you confessed Him as Lord. And you got the gift of God. And here it shows you in Romans 10:9, that if thou shalt confess with thy mouth
1: the Lord Jesus
0: and shalt believe in thine heart
1: that God hath raised him from the dead
0: thou shalt be saved. So I believed it, I confessed it, and then I got results. I got saved. That's the result. I got results. See?
1: Amen.
0: God wants us to get the same thing with our healing.
1: Yes.
0: Or whatever else we need, finances, whatever. See? So again, whatever is given to us by God's grace must be received and possessed by our faith. Our accepting the truth of any promise, trusting and believing that it belongs to us, and then claiming it for ourselves. We believe the truth in our hearts and we claim it as we speak it out with our mouths. In other words, we take the promise by faith. Amen?
1: Amen.
0: Now, I want us to go back to your healing promises and taking God's medicine. Go to the last section, taking God's medicine. Now, we've gone over all these promises, and you need to be reading these. And I'll tell you how I do it. Like, let's say I sit down at mealtime. Or sometimes in the day. Now, Pastor Lorraine, she works at a place in Oxford. And so she's gone during the day. But if I'm there at lunchtime, I'll take maybe promises, healing promises number one, and I'll read it before I eat my lunch, okay? And I'm taking God's medicine. Then maybe that night I may do it again with her for supper time. Then the next day I might do page two, healing promises number two. And the next day I might do healing promises number three. The next day I might do taking God's medicine, page one. The next day I might do taking God's medicine, page two. If I have extra time, I might do both pages, taking God's medicine. You see? You cannot overdose on this medicine. You can take this medicine as much as you can handle, as much time as you got, and you will not overdose. All it will do is heal you more and more and more. So now we're going to take God's medicine. And so as we read this, I may refer you back to some scriptures in the promises. But all these two pages of taking God's medicine came from those three pages of promises. You'll find those scriptures in there somewhere. So let's look at it. You read with Sister Pam. Heavenly Father, in Jesus' name, I'm taking your medicine.
1: Heavenly Father, in Jesus' name, I'm taking your medicine.
0: God's word.
1: God's word.
0: Your medicine always works. It never fails.
1: Your medicine always works. It never fails.
0: I take it every single day.
1: I take it every single day.
0: I don't miss a dose.
1: I don't miss a dose.
0: I realize that the kingdom of heaven suffers violence.
1: That the kingdom of heaven suffers violence.
0: And the violent take it by force.
1: And the violent take it by force.
0: Now just hold your finger right there, but let me just read the scripture. That's in on healing promises number two, the very first one, healing promises number two. In Matthew 11:11-12. Verily I say unto you, among them that are born of women, there hath not risen a greater than John the Baptist, notwithstanding, he that is least in the kingdom of heaven is greater than he. And from the days of John the Baptist until now, the kingdom of heaven suffers violence, and the violent take it by force. Yes. Then we explain, in the name of Jesus, you'll cast out devils. You got to resist him. James 4:7, of course, you got to submit yourself to God. Resist the devil, and he will flee from you. Do it boldly, see? And so that's where we get that from, see? So you know the devil's trying to make you sick and keep you sick. That's we are the kingdom of heaven. See, we are the kingdom of heaven. We're suffering violence from the devil. But we resist him with force. Yes. So I take my medicine. So So you say, I am violently passionate about your word and your medicine.
1: I am violently passionate about your word and your medicine.
0: And I take your medicine boldly with force.
1: And I take your medicine boldly with force.
0: Now, see, I want you to take it like I'm taking it. Just take it. Just bold. Speak it out boldly. I mean, be bold, as you said. I am not the sick trying to get healed.
1: I am not the sick trying to get healed.
0: I am the healed resisting sickness and disease.
1: I am the healed resisting sickness and disease. My confession of this medicine
0: brings possession of God's healing.
1: Brings possession of God's healing.
0: Because what is given by grace,
1: because what is given by grace
0: must be received by faith.
1: Must be received by faith.
0: My faith is released in my words.
1: My faith is released in my words.
0: As I repeat. The healing pact.
1: The healing pact.
0: Anointed word of the living God.
1: Anointed word of the living God.
0: Just like God.
1: Just like God.
0: I call things that are not yet manifested.
1: I call things that are not yet manifested.
0: As though they already were.
1: As though they already were.
0: I call those things that be not as though they were.
1: I call those things that be not as they all as though they were.
0: I call those things that be not.
1: I call those things that be not
0: as though they were.
1: As though they were.
0: My Father, you sent your word and healed me.
1: My Father, you sent your word and healed me.
0: Isn't that what this says?
1: Yes.
0: He sent his word and healed them, right? My Father, you sent your word and healed me.
1: My Father, you sent your word and healed me.
0: And delivered me from all destructions.
1: And delivered me from all destructions.
0: As your child, I attend to your words.
1: As your child, I attend to your words.
0: And I incline my ear unto your sayings.
1: And I incline my ear unto your sayings.
0: I refuse to allow your words to depart from before my eyes.
1: I refuse to allow your words to depart before my eyes.
0: I keep your words in the midst of my heart.
1: I keep your words in the midst of my heart.
0: As I do this.
1: As I do this.
0: Your words are life unto me.
1: Your words are life unto me.
0: Because I find them.
1: Because I find them. And your words
0: are healing, health, and medicine.
1: Are healing, health, and medicine.
0: To all my flesh.
1: To all my flesh.
0: Your words are healing, health, and medicine to all my flesh.
1: Are healing, health, and medicine to all my flesh.
0: So that's mine.
1: That's mine.
0: I take it by faith.
1: I take it by faith.
0: I'm receiving healing, health, and medicine.
1: I'm receiving healing, health, and medicine.
0: To all my flesh.
1: To all my flesh.
0: Head to toe.
1: Head to toe.
0: Father, you settled it once and for all.
1: Father, you settled it once and for all.
0: Now, while you're taking this medicine, if some other words come up, you want to add the Father's name, add this, add Jesus' name, you just add whatever the Holy Spirit has you add. You follow me? This is just a guideline. You're not limited to this, obviously, right? Father, you settled it once and for all.
1: Father, you settled it once and for all.
0: That it is your will to heal everyone.
1: That it is your will to heal everyone.
0: When the leper, knowing that Jesus could heal him.
1: When the leper, knowing that Jesus could heal him.
0: If he was willing.
1: If he was willing.
0: Came seeking healing.
1: Came seeking healing.
0: You had Jesus move with compassion.
1: You had Jesus moved with compassion.
0: Reach out.
1: Reach out.
0: And touch the leper saying.
1: And touch the leper saying.
0: I am willing.
1: I am willing.
0: I want to heal you.
1: I want to heal you.
0: You be clean.
1: You be clean.
0: You be healed.
1: You be healed.
0: Your word says that Jesus always did those things.
1: Your word says that Jesus always did those things.
0: Those things that please you.
1: Those things that please you.
0: So I know that it pleases you.
1: So I know that it pleases you.
0: To heal everyone.
1: To heal everyone.
0: That comes to you in faith.
1: That comes to you in faith.
0: In faith for healing.
1: In faith for healing.
0: Another proof that you want all to be healed.
1: Another proof that you want all to be healed.
0: Is found in 3 John 2.
1: Is found in 3 John 2.
0: Where the Apostle John.
1: where the Apostle John,
0: moved by inspiration of the Holy Spirit, calling us beloved. He prayed above all things. That we would prosper and be in health. Even as our souls prosper. Even as we learn His word. And confess His word. I know for sure. You want me to be healthy? And you want me to have a full supply. Of whatever I need. And I receive again. Right now. Prosperity. And healing. In Jesus' name. It's mine. I claim it.
1: I
0: take it by faith. It's mine right now. I have it.
1: And
0: I thank you for it. In Jesus' name. You see how you add those things there that come, you know, they just flow from you. See, Acts 10:38 states how you. My Father. You anointed Jesus of Nazareth. With the Holy Ghost and with power. Who went about doing good. And healing all that were oppressed of the devil. For you were with him. Hebrews 13:8 states. That Jesus Christ is the same. He's the same. Yesterday. Today. And forever. Therefore. Today Jesus is still anointed. Anointed with the Holy Ghost. And healing power. Using His body. The body of Christ. That includes me. Going about doing good. Healing all that are oppressed of the devil. In Jesus' name. For God is also with us. This is confirmed by Jesus' command. In Mark 16. That believers in the name of Jesus. Would lay hands on the sick. And they would recover. And remember, he said, in my name, these signs shall follow them that believe. The first one was casting out devils. And he also said, you lay hands on the sick and they shall recover.
1: Yes.
0: So they will.
1: Yes.
0: Amen. They will.
1: Amen.
0: All right. Let's go to page 2. See now, the scriptures, as you read these promises later at home and as you've read them before, but read them again. You got this. This is your medicine. This is your Holy Ghost medicine against coronavirus or any other kind of zuma that they come up with, right?
1: Yes, amen.
0: You use this. See, I know from the prophecy of Isaiah 53:4-5. Now, I want you to circle something and write something in there. You see that word fact? That it is a fact? Circle that word fact. Or at least make a mental note if you don't have a pen with you. Make a mental note. I should have put in there Bible truth. Got that? Bible truth. I know from the prophecy of Isaiah 53:4-5 that it is a Bible truth. Okay? The reason a Bible truth is stronger than a fact. And when I dictated it in there, I should have put Bible truth. And I just didn't go back and correct it then, but you got it corrected now. Thank you. All right, so let's say it that way. See, I know from the prophecy of Isaiah 53:4-5.
1: I know from the prophecy of Isaiah 53:4-5.
0: That it is a Bible truth.
1: That it is a Bible truth.
0: That for sure.
1: That for sure.
0: Messiah Jesus has borne our griefs and sicknesses.
1: Messiah Jesus has borne our griefs and sicknesses.
0: And carried our sorrows and pains.
1: And carried our sorrows and pains.
0: He was wounded for our transgressions.
1: He was wounded for our transgressions.
0: He was bruised for our iniquities.
1: He was bruised for our iniquities.
0: The chastisement or punishment.
1: The chastisement or punishment.
0: Needful to obtain our peace.
1: Needful to obtain our peace.
0: Was laid upon him.
1: Was laid upon him.
0: And with his stripes and bruises we are healed.
1: And with his stripes and bruises we are healed.
0: Again. And with his stripes and bruises.
1: And with his stripes and bruises.
0: We are healed.
1: We are healed.
0: What he bore.
1: What he bore.
0: Now, what I do is I look up there, right above there, I say, what he bore, and I say, my griefs and sicknesses. Say it. What he bore.
1: What he bore.
0: My griefs and sicknesses.
1: My griefs and sicknesses.
0: We need not bear.
1: We need not bear.
0: What he carried.
1: What he carried.
0: Our sorrows and pains.
1: Our sorrows and pains.
0: We need not carry.
1: We need not carry.
0: See, that's in the second line up there. He bore our griefs and sicknesses. He carried our sorrows and pains.
1: Yes.
0: So I just add that in there. So what he bore, we need not bear. What he carried, we need not carry.
1: Amen.
0: Right?
1: Amen.
0: Jesus provided healing for me.
1: Jesus provided healing for me.
0: At the same time, he provided salvation.
1: At the same time, he provided salvation.
0: Jesus is my Savior.
1: Jesus is my Savior.
0: Jesus is my healer.
1: Jesus is my healer.
0: See? That's so good.
1: Yes.
0: See? This Isaiah 53 prophecy was confirmed.
1: This Isaiah 53 prophecy was confirmed.
0: In Matthew chapter 8.
1: In Matthew chapter 8.
0: When the people brought, come on, I need some help here. When the people brought to Jesus.
1: When the people brought to Jesus.
0: Many that were possessed with devils.
1: Many that were possessed with devils.
0: Now I want you to see yourself casting out devils. I want you to put yourself right in his shoes. See, Jesus came to show us, to walk like he walked. The very first thing he said, these signs shall follow them that believe. I have to ask you a question. Are you a believer?
1: Yes.
0: I said, are you a believer?
1: Yes.
0: You shall, in my name, you'll cast out devils.
1: Amen.
0: Don't get scared of devils. They're afraid of you. Amen. Demons are afraid of me.
1: Demons are afraid of me.
0: See, don't ever be afraid of. When they brought to Jesus many that were possessed with devils.
1: When they brought to Jesus many that were possessed with devils.
0: Jesus cast out those wicked spirits.
1: Jesus cast out those wicked spirits.
0: With his word.
1: With his word.
0: Remember what he said? Come out and enter no more.
1: Yes.
0: Amen?
1: Yes.
0: Loose him and let him go. Go. Go from here. They said, let us go into swine. He said, go. Right? So Jesus cast out those wicked spirits with his word.
1: Jesus cast out those wicked spirits with his word.
0: See, there's a little book. The best way to fight the devil is speaking the word. It is written. See? And he healed all that were sick.
1: And he healed all that were sick.
0: Fulfilling what was spoken by Isaiah saying.
1: Fulfilling what was spoken by Isaiah saying.
0: Himself took our infirmities and bore our sicknesses.
1: Himself took our infirmities and bore our sicknesses.
0: Now you see, that was in the middle of his ministry, at some point in his ministry, that prophecy. And it fulfilled it. It was fulfilling it. But it was not a complete fulfilling because that prophecy kept being fulfilled. He kept bearing infirmities and sicknesses all through his ministry. Right?
1: Yes.
0: And guess who else kept doing it? The apostles and brethren kept doing it all through the book of Acts. Huh?
1: Yes.
0: Didn't Peter and Paul and Philip did many signs and wonders, cast out devils. You understand what I'm saying?
1: Yes.
0: This same prophecy kept on being fulfilled. So it says here, so this prophecy continues to be fulfilled throughout the book of Acts. Say it, let's say it, read say it that way. This prophecy
1: This prophecy
0: continue to be fulfilled.
1: Continue to be fulfilled
0: throughout the book of Acts.
1: Throughout the book of
0: and
1: Acts.
0: And continues to be fulfilled today.
1: And continues to be fulfilled today.
0: By Jesus.
1: By Jesus.
0: Through the body of Christ.
1: Through the body of Christ.
0: Acting on behalf of Jesus.
1: Acting on behalf of Jesus.
0: In His name.
1: In His name.
0: So we don't do anything without His name.
1: Amen.
0: Without Him working through us.
1: Amen.
0: Amen.
1: Yes.
0: But we do it. With His name, Amen. With His anointing, yes. With His help. Because He said, I will confirm what you preach with signs following. But you got to open your mouth and speak, devil come out of him. And I'll make him come out. You lay hands on the sick. And I'll see to it that they recover. But you got to lay hands on, and you got to believe me. And you believe me. And do all you can to get them to believe. The more they believe, the more you believe, the more results you get. All right, 1 Peter 2:24 states.
1: 1 Peter 2:24 states.
0: That Jesus, His own self.
1: That Jesus, His own self.
0: Bore our sins in His own body on the tree.
1: Bore our sins in His own body on the tree.
0: On the cross.
1: On the cross.
0: So that we being dead to sins.
1: So we being dead to sins.
0: Should live unto righteousness.
1: Should live unto righteousness.
0: By whose stripes.
1: By whose stripes.
0: We were healed.
1: We were healed.
0: By whose stripes.
1: By whose stripes.
0: We were healed.
1: We were healed.
0: And I like to stop there and say, and if I was, I'm healed now. Amen. Say, I was healed. I was healed.
1: I was healed.
0: And I'm healed now.
1: And I'm healed now.
0: This scripture still applies to me.
1: This scripture still applies to
0: me. And to all Christians.
1: And to all Christians.
0: Who will believe it and confess it.
1: Who will believe it and confess it.
0: If I was healed, then I'm healed now.
1: If I was healed, then I'm healed now.
0: I see myself as healed.
1: I see myself as healed.
0: Jesus is my healer right now.
1: Jesus is my healer right now.
0: Regardless of how it looks on the outside.
1: Regardless of how it looks on the outside.
0: On the inside, I see myself healed.
1: On the inside, I see myself healed.
0: Remember the CD you've got with that song on there 7 times? Right? Jesus is my healer. Right? I see myself healed. The anointing is working in me. Right? We're almost through. We're down the last half of this page, and we'll close for today. Bless the Lord, O my soul.
1: Bless the Lord, O my soul.
0: And all that is within me.
1: And all that is within me.
0: Bless the holy name of Jesus.
1: Bless the holy name of Jesus.
0: I bless you, Lord, with my soul.
1: I bless you, Lord, with my soul.
0: And I refuse to forget your benefits.
1: And I refuse to forget your benefits.
0: For you load me with benefits every day.
1: For you load me with benefits every day.
0: You forgive all my sins and iniquities.
1: You forgive all my sins and iniquities.
0: You heal all diseases that attack my body.
1: You heal all diseases that attack my body.
0: You redeem my life from destruction.
1: You redeem my life from destruction.
0: And crown me with your loving kindness and tender mercies.
1: And crown me with your loving kindness and tender mercies.
0: You satisfy my mouth with good things, good food.
1: You satisfy my mouth with good food and...
0: I say it this way. See, the Bible says He satisfies our mouth with good things. And then I added good food and good words. I didn't put things in there, but you repeat it. Repeat after me. Repeat the por favor. You satisfy my mouth with good things.
1: You satisfy my mouth with good things.
0: Good food.
1: Good food.
0: Good words.
1: Good words.
0: Good nutrition.
1: Good nutrition.
0: So my youth is renewed like the eagles.
1: So my youth is renewed like the eagles.
0: Genesis 6:3 says.
1: Genesis 6:3 says.
0: Man's days should be 120 years.
1: Man's days should be 120 years.
0: Deuteronomy 33:25.
1: Deuteronomy 33:25
0: says, "As my days, so shall be my strength."
1: As my days, so shall be my strength.
0: Now that's not in. You don't see that written down there, but that's Deuteronomy 33:25. But it's in your promises. You'll find it in your promises. And I just didn't put it in there. And I'm going to revise that. And I'm going to add that in there. And I'm going to put Deuteronomy. I'm writing on Deuteronomy 33:25. Says, as my days.
1: As my days.
0: So shall be my strength.
1: So shall be my strength.
0: Now let's back up. Genesis 6:3 says.
1: Genesis 6:3 says.
0: Man's day should be 120 years.
1: Man's day should be 120 years.
0: If you want that, as much as you want. Now, believe for what you want. If you don't, if you're ready to go at 80 or 90, go on 80 or 90. Say, Lord, I'm ready to come home. Go on early if you want to. Okay? All right. Genesis 6:3 says.
1: Genesis 6:3 says.
0: Man's day should be 120 years.
1: Man's day should be 120 years.
0: And Deuteronomy 33:25 says.
1: And Deuteronomy 33:25 says.
0: As my days, so shall be my strength.
1: As my days, so shall be my strength.
0: Psalm 91 says.
1: Psalm 91 says.
0: You will satisfy me with long life.
1: You will satisfy me with long life.
0: Woo! So.
1: So.
0: Therefore.
1: Therefore.
0: I intend to live long.
1: I intend to live long.
0: And I intend to live strong.
1: And I intend to live strong.
0: Until I'm satisfied.
1: Until I'm satisfied.
0: In the mighty name of Jesus.
1: In
0: hallelujah.
1: The name
0: glory
1: of
0: to
1: Jesus.
0: God.
1: Amen.
0: Say, I intend to live long.
1: I intend to live long.
0: I intend to live strong.
1: I intend to live
0: until
1: strong.
0: Until I'm satisfied.
1: Until I'm satisfied.
0: In the mighty name of Jesus.
1: In the mighty name of Jesus.
0: Hallelujah.
1: Hallelujah.
0: Hallelujah.
1: Amen.
0: Hallelujah. You execute righteousness and justice for me.
1: You execute righteousness and justice for me.
0: Whenever I'm oppressed.
1: Whenever I'm oppressed.
0: And you can say, or depressed. Or depressed. See? Yes. But oppression. Oppression comes from the devil and causes depression. Okay? So God will execute righteousness and justice for us whenever we are oppressed. How does he do it? Go to his word. You start quoting that word, reading that word, and depression will leave you. And he will execute right. And also, he'll help you through court cases. If somebody's sued you wrongly or accused you wrongly and you have to go to court or something, he'll help you. He'll execute righteousness and justice for you whenever you are oppressed. Okay? So you make known your ways to me.
1: You make known your ways to me.
0: By your holy written word.
1: By your holy written word.
0: By your anointed ministers.
1: By your anointed ministers.
0: And by the precious Holy Spirit.
1: And by the precious Holy Spirit.
0: I am a child of Almighty God.
1: I am a child of Almighty God.
0: And I am led by the Spirit of God.
1: And I am led by the Spirit of God.
0: I thank you, Lord.
1: I thank you, Lord.
0: That you are merciful and gracious to me.
1: That you are merciful and gracious to me.
0: Slow to anger.
1: Slow to anger.
0: And plenteous in mercy.
1: And plenteous in mercy.
0: Faith.
1: Faith.
0: My faith.
1: My faith.
0: Is the evidence of the things not yet seen.
1: Is the evidence of things not yet seen.
0: And of the things that I am expected to come to pass in my life.
1: And of the things that I am expecting to come to pass in my life.
0: Faith-filled words.
1: Faith-filled words.
0: That's what we're speaking. That's what comes from the Bible. See, that's what Bible words. Faith-filled words.
1: Faith-filled words.
0: Bible words.
1: Bible words.
0: Call those things that be not.
1: Call those things that be not.
0: As though they already were.
1: As though they already were.
0: Example. Let the weak say I'm strong. Yes. Say it.
1: Let the weak say, I am strong.
0: Let the weak say, I'm strong.
1: Let the weak say, I am strong.
0: Let the poor say, I'm rich.
1: Let the poor say, I'm rich.
0: Let the sick say, I'm healed.
1: Let the sick say, I'm healed.
0: Faith-filled words.
1: Faith-filled words.
0: Call those things that be not as though they already were.
1: Call those things that be not as though they already were.
0: I know that when I speak faith.
1: I know that when I speak faith.
0: I please God.
1: I please God.
0: And he rewards me.
1: And he rewards me.
0: Now I'll let you stand before we play those last few sentences. You bring your paper with you and just lay your Bible aside. Just stand up. Because we're going to make this bold confession here. Just take... You'll get time to clean up everything in a minute. Just throw your stuff to the side right now and just grab your page and stand up. Everything will be fine. We're not going to rush you out of here. We're not going to rush. Hey, we don't rush anybody away from church. Amen. Well, once we get you, we'd love to keep you. Okay. Say this. I know that when I speak faith.
1: I know that when I speak faith.
0: I please God.
1: I please God.
0: And he rewards me.
1: And he rewards me.
0: I am not the sick trying to get healed.
1: I am not the sick trying to get healed.
0: I am the healed.
1: I am the healed.
0: I am the healed.
1: I am the healed.
0: I am the healed.
1: I am the healed.
0: Resisting all sickness and disease.
1: Resisting all sickness and disease.
0: And I use the word of God.
1: And I use the word of God.
0: I will live and not die.
1: I will live and not die.
0: I will live and not die.
1: I will live and not die.
0: And declare the works of the Lord.
1: And declare the works of the Lord.
0: I'll live and not die.
1: I'll live and not die.
0: And declare the works of the Lord.
1: And declare the works of the Lord.
0: This is my bold declaration of faith.
1: This is my bold declaration of faith.
0: Based on God's holy word.
1: Based on God's holy word.
0: In the mighty, magnificent name of Jesus, my healer.
1: In the mighty, magnificent name of Jesus, my healer.
0: In the mighty,
1: magnificent
0: name of Jesus.
1: Name of Jesus,
0: my healer.
1: My healer.
0: Hallelujah.
1: Hallelujah.
0: Hallelujah.
1: Hallelujah.
0: Glory to God.

0: Praise the Lord, and thank you for listening to the Joy Christian Center broadcast. This is Pastor Lorraine Legates. 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
1: If you have yet to receive Jesus as your Lord, or if you need to repent and ask for forgiveness for anything, just pray this prayer. 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And I believe that God raised you from the dead for my justification. Lord Jesus, come into my innermost being, my spiritual heart, and save me now. 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Thank you, Lord. In Jesus' name, amen.
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0: Again, thank you for joining us, and know that God loves you, and
2: Jesus is Lord.

You what? I'm just so thankful this morning. I don't have no sad stories to tell nobody because my father owns the universe. And honey, let me tell you something. I don't know about y'all, but I'm so thankful that he knows me this morning. I'm so thankful that he knows what I have need of. Honey, let me tell you something. I'm learning to just put all my trust in God. I'm learning to understand that God knows me better than I know myself. And I'm understanding that God is number one, should be number one in all our lives. Because without him, none of us would make it. And I'm so thankful this morning. I want to encourage somebody this morning. You may be going through some trials, some tribulations, some problems in your life this morning. But honey, it's nothing like putting your trust in God because God has the answer for what you need. Honey, all I can tell you is hold your head up high. Trust God because he has the answer for whatever is going on in your life. And he's not anywhere scratching his head trying to figure out what he's going to do because he knows what to do for you and when to do it. And that's why I just love the Lord this morning because I put my hands in his hands because I know he doesn't make a mistake. And I give God honor and praise on this morning. This morning, I want to talk to you all from Matthew, the 6th chapter. And I'm going to read beginning at the 24th verse. And it reads as follows. I'm going to read it out of the New King James Version. Amen. The 24th chapter of Matthew 6 says, "No one can serve two masters, for either he will hate the one and love the other, or else he will be loyal to the one and despise the other. You cannot serve God and mammon." I want to stop right there just for a second. My subject this morning is putting first things first. That's what I want to talk about this morning. Putting first things first. Now, in the 24th chapter of Matthew, this is Jesus talking. And he's letting us know that we can only have one master. We live today in a materialistic society where so many people serve money over God. We spend our lives trying to collect and to store. Huh? Only what? What, how much? Think about this. Why are you trying to collect all that you can and store it up all that you can? Why are you doing that when the only thing that's going to do is you're going to leave that behind one day? This is how we need to trust God. See, we do try to do all this stuff. We try to make all the money we can. We try to buy all the things that we have a desire to buy and all these things. But honey, those things are not going to do you any good when you leave this world. Huh? And that's why my subject this morning is putting first things first. See, money is good. Money is good. We all need money. Well, I'm not doubting that. I'm not disputing that. But what Jesus is trying to get us to see this morning is that some of us put everything before him. Huh? That's what the word is trying to tell us this morning. Jesus said, you can't serve two masters. You can't serve me and serve the world. You can't serve me and then put all your emphasis on your money and your things and all these other things. Huh? Let me tell you something. We can't
we can't.

get wrapped up in this worldly stuff that we get think so much of. Yeah, God gonna bless us with some things. He gonna bless us with some things we need. He gonna bless us with some things that we desire. But when you put that before God, honey, you making a mistake. And that's why the word said, Jesus said, you can't serve two masters. But you either gonna hate the one and love the other. Huh? So my question is today, which one you gonna put first? What you gonna put first? Are you gonna still get wrapped up in the material things of this world? Those things are just temporary? Instead of getting wrapped up in Jesus? I don't know about y'all this morning, but my focus is being wrapped up in Jesus, because I know when I have Jesus on my side, I don't have to worry about material things like that. I don't have to go after it like I'm doing it myself. I don't have to go after it like it's the only thing in my world. See, I'm putting Jesus first. I don't know what y'all plan to do. I don't know what you're doing this morning, but I put Jesus first. I put God first because, honey, without him, I can't make it. Do you understand what I'm saying? I've been in times when I was lack of money, but guess what? When I put my trust in God, honey, he always worked things out for my good. He always made a way. And that's where we mess up sometimes, because we're so busy thinking we can do things on our own. We can make it happen on our own. But all we have to do is put God first. That's all we have to do. Put God first and let God show you what he can do for you. Y'all understand what I'm saying this morning? I'm just trying to get you to see this morning that without him, we can't make it. And then you can make all the money you want to make. You can get all the things you want to get. But at the end of the day, guess what? Honey, if it had not been for the Lord on your side, where would you be? Huh? Where would you be? And that's what, let me read on a little further. After Jesus says this, he says in the 25th verse, therefore I say to you, do not worry about your life, what you will eat or what you will drink, nor about your body, what you will put on. Is not life more than food and the body more than clothing? Huh? Come on now. See, we focus so much on storing up our treasures on this earth, we forget about storing up treasures for eternal life. Huh? See, we worry about so many things instead of putting it all in God's hand. Huh? Jesus tell us this morning not to worry about the needs that God promises to supply. We don't have to worry. See, let me tell you something what worry will do. Worry will make, worry can make your body sick. Huh? Disrupt your life. Affect the way you treat others. I mean, see, when you start worrying, let me tell you something. Let's talk about worrying for a minute. When you're worrying, guess what? You're gonna have stress in your life, which stress can damage your health. What you normally can do, you're not gonna be able to be successful at it because you're gonna be worried so much about what's happening or what you don't have or what may happen. Then that's gonna stop you from being to your fullest potential, huh? So it may cause you.

in the same place, same predicament, nothing has changed, and you done wasted all your time going back and forth, worrying yourself half to death, because you have decided not to put your trust in God, but you're putting it in yourself. Can I just be real with somebody this morning? You got to stop. We have to stop trying to think we can do things on our own. We can't do anything without God. Don't you know it's God that give you the strength to get up and go to those jobs? Don't you know it's God that opened the doors for you to get the material things that you have? I wish we would stop trying to take the credit for what God is doing. Yeah, God, you working, you making your money. I understand that. But at the end of the day, if it was not for God, you may not even have to work. It's God that keep this body moving, y'all. Do y'all understand what I'm saying? It's God that keep this body moving. Do y'all hear me this morning? Huh? And when you start worrying, guess what else it's going to take away from you? It's going to take your joy away. Huh? And the more you worry, the less you're going to trust God. Huh? Do y'all hear me? Think about it. How many times have worrying ever did you any good? Now, I know I have been worried, and guess what? When I finish and come to my senses and realize that I can't do nothing without God, guess what? When I finished worrying, my problem was still there. But when I put my trust in God, see, God has a way of blessing us. He has a way of working things out in our life. He has a way to give us joy while we wait if we depend on Him. But if you go worry and bellyache and complain and do all these things, God gonna take His hand away from you and say, okay, well, when my little ones start trusting me, that's when I step in and work a miracle. But I'm not gonna step in while they doing and trying to do it on their own. Do y'all hear me this morning? Do y'all hear what I'm saying this morning? Huh? So what did I mean when I said put first things first? What do I mean by that? Listen, let me read a little further. The 26th verse gives us something to look at. Jesus says, look at the birds of the air, for they neither sow nor reap nor gather in barns, yet your heavenly Father feeds them. Do y'all hear that? Now, the birds don't have to work, they don't have to sow, they don't have to gather their stuff in barns, but the Lord takes care of them. Now, you think about this now. Do you really think that Jesus, the Lord take care of the birds, and He's not going to take care of you? Come on, people. It's time for us to realize who we serving today. Do you think that Jesus is going to do all of this for the birds and not take care of us? Come on, y'all. Come on now. It's time for us to stop worrying. It's time for us to start trusting God. It's time for us to stop bellyaching and complaining. Huh? Y'all hear me? Listen. It said, are you not of more value than they? Don't you think God value you more than He value the birds? And He take care of the birds? And you don't think He can take care of you? Come on, people. Let's give credit what credit is due. God is able to do exceedingly abundantly more than you can even ask or think. Do y'all hear me? I hope y'all paying attention this morning. I hope y'all hearing what I'm saying this morning. We got to understand who God is. We got to understand our Heavenly Father, and He is almighty. He is all-powerful. He's all-efficient. You ain't got to worry about God. God knows what He's doing. Do y'all hear me this morning? I hope y'all paying attention. Listen at this 27th verse. It says, which of you, by worrying, can add one cubit to his stature? Tell me what it's going to add. What is it going to add to you? Huh? What is...

0: is worrying going to add to you except frustration? Huh? Except your body may get sick. Huh? What do you want to add that to you? I think not. We got to trust God. Huh? He thinks more of us. And these birds don't have to do nothing. Huh? And God feeds them. Don't y'all think that God can do take care of us? So the word say, so why, in the 28th verse, it says, so why do you worry about clothing? Huh? Consider the lilies of the field, how they grow. They neither toil nor spin. And yet I say to you that even Solomon in all his glory was not arrayed like one of these. Huh? Listen, y'all. Now, if God so clothes the grass of the field, which today is and tomorrow is thrown into the oven, will he not much more clothe you, O you of little faith? Do y'all hear what Jesus is saying in this word today? Huh? He said, now, God clothed the grass of the field, huh? Which is today, and tomorrow is thrown to the oven. He said, will he not much more clothe you? See, God gonna take care of you. He's gonna clothe you. He's gonna feed you. He's gonna do the things that you need. Huh? Y'all listening this morning? I want you to know we have to stop worrying and thinking we can control things and think we got the answer to everything we need, and we trying to gather up everything and get everything in this world that we see. Huh? Let me tell you something. You might as well stop and put your trust in the Lord. Y'all hear me this morning? I want you to know this morning that there is nothing that God can't do. He can take care of you. He can open up doors for you. He can work things out for you. Let me tell you something. See, we so busy putting other things first. We so busy. We want this. We want that. We want everything we can see. Some of us just want. But we think we can make it happen on our own. Huh? If we would put God first, this is the whole thing of the matter. He said, let me get to that. Therefore, do not worry, saying, what shall we eat, or what shall we drink, or what shall we wear? Jesus said, don't listen. Stop worrying about these things. Don't worry about what you gonna eat, or what you gonna drink, or what you gonna wear. He says he's gonna take care of these things. For after all these things the Gentiles seek, for your heavenly Father knows that you need all these things. There is, God already knows what you need, y'all. Stop trying to just get all, gather up all these things, trying to fix things for yourself. You don't supposed to go around worrying. See, worrying is not godly. Can I be real with somebody this morning? Listen, we got to get to the place where we trust God and realize that it's God that takes care of us. Huh? So let me tell you something. Let me just be straight up with y'all. You may be at a point right now. Somebody may be listening right now. May not have a lot in your refrigerator. But God gonna take care of you. When you put your trust in him, he gonna make a way for you. Huh? God gonna bless you with the clothes you need. This is the word. He's gonna bless you with everything you need. Put your trust in him and stop worrying. We worry about everything else. And the word of God in the 33rd verse said, but seek first. This is why you don't have to worry. When you seek God first, listen, but seek first the kingdom of God and his righteousness, and all these things shall be added to you. Y'all y'all hear that? See, we put the cart before the horse. See, we're trying to get things, but we're not putting God first. We're not seeking God. We're not seeking his kingdom and his righteousness, but we're trying to add things for ourselves, and that's just not going to work. Can I be real with somebody? You got to seek the kingdom of God first. Huh? What you mean? Put God first. That's all it means. Don't let nothing become first before God. Do y'all hear me this morning? You're supposed to put God first. And then when you believe and trust God and serve him with your whole heart, God is going to take care of you. We're not supposed to go around trying to do everything on our own. We're not supposed to go around. Let me tell you something. I don't care how much money you make in this world. I don't care how good a job you got. I don't care what things you have. Let me tell you something. If it had not been for the Lord on your side, can I be real with somebody? But like I read from you from the beginning, you can't serve two masters. You're going to have to make up your mind. You can't be crossing no fence. I'll serve God now, but when I get in trouble, I'm going to do it my way. I'm going to make it happen my way. You, honey, let me tell you something. You're wasting time. You got to seek God first. You got to seek first the kingdom of God. Huh? And his righteousness. You got to put all you got. You got to trust God with all your heart. You got to love the Lord with all your heart. Huh? Don't let nothing come before God. Do y'all hear me this morning? That's why a lot of us make mistakes. It's because we put God on the shelf and then we try to do everything for ourselves. We so caught up in materialistic things. We so caught up in what we can get. We are so caught up in everything. Huh? And some of us get to the place where we start looking at other people and how successful they are. And then we think that we're supposed to go out here and try to do it their way. Honey, you better do it God's way. Because I'm going to tell you something. If you get to the place where you start trying to do like somebody else, huh? You ain't gonna do nothing but mess up. It says, seek ye first the kingdom of God and his righteousness, and all these things shall be added unto you. God is gonna bless you. Let me tell y'all something from my own personal experience. When I accepted Christ in my life, and as time went on, I got closer to God, I realized things are not that important to me anymore. Yes, I like nice things. Yes, I need things. I need food. I need a car to drive. I need all that. But at the end of the day, I depend on God for those things. He blesses me with the money I need. He blesses me with the food I need. He blesses me with the vehicles I need to drive. He blesses me with all kind of things. But I seek him first. Do y'all understand? I seek the kingdom of God first. I put all my trust in God. I don't go around here trying to make things happen on my own. Honey, I acknowledge God in all of my ways, and he directs my path. And that's where a lot of us are not hitting it right, because we don't acknowledge God. We go ahead and we're going to do our own thing. But I'm telling you what I know. You got to acknowledge God in all your ways so he can direct your path. Because a lot of times we out here doing things that God is not pleased with. We out here sometimes doing things that God didn't intend for us to do. He knows the way he want to bless you. But if you don't ever acknowledge God, honey, you're going to make some mistakes along the way. If you don't ever acknowledge God, see, you're going to get out here and do some things that going to put you back instead of carrying you forward. We might as well realize that it's God. If we don't trust God to the fullest, he can't bless us like he want to bless us. If we keep trusting in ourselves more than we trust God, we're not going to get the things that we need. Can I be real with somebody this morning? I know you think some of y'all got these high-paying jobs and stuff, but let me tell you something, my brother and my sister. If it had not been for God who decided to allow you to do these things, honey, you wouldn't have what you have. Stop putting all your trust in money. Stop putting all your trust in things. Seek ye first the kingdom of God and his righteousness. He'll bless you. I have been in a place where I didn't know what I was going to do. I had some bills, didn't have enough money to pay it. But let me tell y'all something. Guess what? I'm still here. My bills are paid. Why? Because God has a way of working out things that we can't work out. Huh? So I have to make it my business to seek the kingdom of God and his righteousness. And he add all these things to me. I don't get caught up thinking I can do things on my own. Uh-uh. And the word in the 34th verse said, therefore, do not worry about tomorrow, for tomorrow will worry about its own things. Sufficient for the day is its own trouble. Do y'all hear the word? Why are you going to worry about it? Why are you going to worry about tomorrow? Honey, you got to live today. You don't go around worrying about what's going to happen tomorrow. God can change things in a split second. We worrying about things that might not even happen in our lives, but we're going to worry about it, cry the blues, because we didn't get to the place where we think God can't handle our situation. Honey, God can handle any situation in your life. When you put your trust in God, and whatever you have to go through, you better believe God already knows about it. But he knows what we have to go through sometimes because he has to get our attention sometimes. And sometimes he wants to show you how he can work miracles in your life. So what we need to start doing is put God first, and everything else will fall in line. And I want somebody this morning to know that. Y'all hear me this morning? Stop trying to figure it out on your own. Put God first in your life. Acknowledge him in all your ways, and he will direct your path. Trust God. That's what I'm saying today. Y'all hear me? Amen. Amen. Come to the radio. Let us pray. Father, in the name of Jesus, Lord, I say thank you for your word. I thank you, Lord, for the ones that's tuning in this morning. Oh God, let us remember to put you first. Let us seek ye first the kingdom of God and your righteousness. And you said all these things shall be added unto us. God, keep us. Keep us from wearying, Lord. Help us, oh Lord, to do the things that's right and pleasing in your sight. In Jesus' name, amen. Keep looking up, because your miracle is closer than you think.
1: 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This is Sounds from Jordan. This is a ministry of music. I want to take time out first off to just tell God thank you for another day, and I want to send this entire morning's program out, especially to Mother Lou Esther Pugh and Mother Marion Person. To God be the glory for the great things he is doing. I also want to send this next selection out, especially for Mother Emma Grant. This goes out to the Grant and Glasgow family, to Mary Grant, Joyce Glasgow. It goes out also in memory of Mr. Willie Grant. It goes out to Pam Crossan, Mary Carthens, Evelyn Brain, Jesse Solomon, Rebecca Jeffers, Thelma Cooper, Deacon Williams, and as I said before, the entire Grant and Glasgow family. That comes from Mother Emma Grant.

Praise the Lord. I'm Pastor Floyd Gill, and welcome to Blessed Trinity Ministries. I thank and praise the Lord for each one of you that have joined in with us this morning, listening. I glorify God for my space. This is the day that the Lord has made, and we shall rejoice and be glad in it. Hallelujah. Hallelujah. I send out condolences to all of the bereaved families, to the McLaughlin family, to the Faulkner family, to every family that have lost a loved one. We're praying for you, praying that God will comfort you, that he will keep you, that you will feel his presence because he is with you. He said he'll never leave us nor forsake us. So he is always there, but praying that you will feel him. God loves you. God loves you. Praise be the name of the Lord. Hallelujah. And he knows what you're going through, and God will take care of you. He'll take care of you. Trust him. Hold on to him with everything that you have. Glory be to God. Glory be to God. We invite you to join in with us on 2nd, 4th, and 5th Sundays at 11 o'clock a.m. for worship service. Praise be the name of the Lord. You can join by way of social media, MeCFG on Facebook, or you can dial a number. And the number is the same number that you dial for Bible study. We have Bible study every Wednesday night at 7 o'clock p.m. And that phone number is 605-475-4700, passcode 751573. We would love for you to join in with us as we study the Word of God together, pray together, intercede in the name of Jesus. Glory to God. I want to say happy birthday to all of the June birthday babies. Praise the Lord. Glory to God. Amen. Amen. Joyce Amrani, who celebrated her birthday on last Thursday. Praise God. To little Kelly Eiffel, she celebrated hers. Bless the Lord on yesterday. Aunt B celebrated her birthday on last Wednesday. Leon Eiffel celebrated his birthday on last Wednesday as well. Darlene Jeffrey celebrates her birthday today. Praise God. Hallelujah. Glory to God. And DeShondre Bullock will celebrate his birthday on Tuesday. Pearlette Eiffel will celebrate her birthday on Tuesday as well. A lot of birthdays in the month of June, a lot of celebrations. We thank and praise Almighty God for all of them in the name of Jesus. Glory be to God. Glory to God. Want to thank everyone for your monetary donations, for your tithes, your offerings, however you've sown into the ministry, praying that God will return it 100-fold in the name of Jesus. For those that would like to sow into the ministry, you can send your checks or money orders to Blessed Trinity Ministries, P.O. Box 3241, Henderson, North Carolina 27536, or you can send by way of Zelle or Apple Pay to a phone number. That number is 252-438-0397, or you can send by way of Cash App to MeCFG. Praise be the name of the Lord. We thank and praise God for you and for your assistance in building up the kingdom of God. We thank and praise the Lord for you and for all of your prayers. To God be the glory. Amen. Amen. Praise be the name of the Lord. Amen. Let us pray. Most gracious and heavenly Father, Lord, we come to you this morning as humble as we know. We thank you. We praise and glorify you, dear God. Bless everybody listening in, Lord. Bless their families, their homes. Bless their work, God. Lord, we ask that you will minister to the hearts of your people. Lord, that you will encourage and strengthen them in your word, Lord. Oh, Father, we ask that

0: will heal those that stand in need of healing. But most of all, Lord God, you will save those that are lost, those that don't know you in the pardon of their sins, dear God. We pray that they will accept you as their Lord and Savior, Jesus Christ, and you will come into their hearts and they will be transformed in the name of Jesus. Lord, we love you. Have your way, Holy Spirit, throughout the furtherance of our time together in Jesus' name. Amen. Amen. I want to invite everyone to go out this afternoon to Brookston Baptist Church in the Greystone area to celebrate the pastor's anniversary. Pastor Jermaine Whitaker will be celebrating his anniversary on this afternoon at 3:00. We thank and praise God for him, for the work that he is doing and that God is allowing him to do. Come on out, go on out, praise God, and celebrate this great man of God as they come together. It's at the church is 242 Baptist Church Road, right there in Greystone. Praise God. Come on out, go on out and celebrate. Amen, amen, in the name of Jesus. Now, this is Fourth Sunday, praise God, and this is the month of June, and I would just want to end this message, this month, praise God, with a message of don't take anything for granted. Don't take anyone for granted. Oh, blessed be the name of the Lord. And I want to read Psalms 103, 2 in the New Living Translation. Praise God. It says, praise the Lord. I tell myself and never forget the good things he does for me. Praise be the name of the Lord. And also want to read James, the first chapter and the 17th verse. Every good and every perfect gift is from above and comes down from the Father of lights, with whom there is no variation or shadow of turning. Glory be to God. Of his own will, he brought us forth by the word of truth, that we might be a kind of first fruits of his creatures. Amen. Praise be the name of the Lord. I want to talk with us briefly about taking one another for granted. To take something for granted means that you are assuming that it is going to be there, or they're going to be there at all times, whether people, resources, or circumstances, that they are always going to be available and remain unchanged. It involves us not accepting things as inherently true or permanent, and encourages careful observation, gratitude, and mindfulness in our daily lives. And we want to avoid taking anything for granted, because we know that tomorrow is not promised to anybody. So if you have family members, loved ones, don't take them for granted. Glory be to God. And most of all, don't take the love of God for granted. Don't do this, my brothers and sisters. Oh, blessed be the name of the Lord. Glory to God. Glory to God. By taking nothing for granted, we cultivate a mindset that values kindness, opportunities, and even challenges, recognizing that every experience, everything we go through in this life, contributes to our personal growth. Life itself is a gift, and blessings like health, our relationships, and the daily comforts that we experience, all of them are blessings and there are gifts. Glory be to God. So we are to live fully in the present and acknowledge the impotence, glory be to God, of circumstances. Nothing is forever except the Lord. He does not change. God's word will not change. God is the same yesterday, today, and forever. And everything else, my brothers and sisters, is going to change except God and accept his word. Hallelujah. So we've got to learn to be thankful for divine provisions, knowing that every good gift, hallelujah, is coming from God, and maintaining a heart heart, a heart of gratitude for all aspects of life, from our small daily joys to major blessings. Oh, we've got to know and understand, glory be to God, that we ought to give thanks in all circumstances, for this is the will of God for us in Christ Jesus. It's important for us to show gratitude regardless of our circumstances, and encouraging us, hallelujah, to recognize the blessings in every situation, realizing that God works all things out for the good of those that love him and those that are the call according to his purpose. So God is working everything out in our lives, and nothing catches him by surprise. So let the peace of God rule in your heart, since as members of one body, we were called to peace and be thankful. Brothers and sisters, we have so much to be thankful for. Glory be to God. Hallelujah. Hallelujah. This verse here is a connection between peace and gratitude, urging us to maintain a thankful heart. And when, if you're maintaining a thankful heart, then you are going to be grateful. Hallelujah. Glory be to God. If you're maintaining a thankful heart, you're not going to take anybody for granted or anything for granted, and definitely not taking God's love for granted. Hallelujah. We're not to be anxious about anything, but in everything, every situation, by prayer and petition with thanksgiving, we present our request to Almighty God. And just doing this, following this prayer, and this scripture alleviates anxiety, and it promotes a deeper connection with Almighty God. And I know in our fast-paced lives, it's easy to overlook the blessings we have, from our good health and relationships to the simple joys that we experience on a daily basis. But the Word of God encourages us to practice gratitude actively. It reminds us that recognizing our blessings, hallelujah, promotes contentment and strengthens our faith. By reflecting, amen, on the Word of God, we cultivate a heart of thankfulness and avoid taking our lives for granted. Don't take your children for granted. Don't take your parents for granted, your grandparents, your aunties, don't take anybody for granted, thinking that they're always going to be here, because our life is but a vapor. It is here for a little while and then it is gone. I'm not trying to make anybody feel bad about anything, but I want us to go forward, praise God, going forward, brothers and sisters. Take time, hallelujah, to appreciate and love on one another. Glory, no matter how fast paced your life might be. Oh, we've got to understand that and recognize that our blessings, hallelujah, it strengthens us, strengthens our walk with Almighty God, hallelujah, recognizing that our gifts are from the Lord, hallelujah, hallelujah, and then expressing gratitude in all situations. In our lives, we sometimes take for granted the small yet significant blessings we receive on a daily basis. Just think about it. You overlook the beauty of the sunrise, or even the sunset, the laughter of a child, or the comfort of your own homes. You got clean water. You have clothes to put on. You have a place to stay. Hallelujah. In the heat and in the cold, you have a comfort that God has blessed you with. Hallelujah. So we need to make sure that we don't take anything for granted. Cultivate a thankful heart in all things, whether it's big or small. Acknowledge these blessings. Hallelujah, hallelujah. It will deepen your relationship, hallelujah, with the Lord Jesus Christ. Giving thanks to the Lord, for he is good, for his love endures forever. Glory be to God. Hallelujah, hallelujah. When we reflect on our blessings, it is vital for us to recognize God's continual provisions in our lives. We often take for granted the resources that we have. Amen, amen, that the Lord has blessed us with. But we need to understand that God is our provider. Hallelujah. And when we were yet his enemies, God died for us. The Lord Jesus Christ died for us on the cross. So don't take anything for granted. And brothers and sisters, tune in at 11 o'clock where you can finish listening to the rest of the message. Glory be to God. Hallelujah. Don't take anybody for granted. They may not be here tomorrow for you to love on. Do it today.
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3: Hello, dear friend. It's a joy to come to you by radio today. We appreciate the opportunity to come and bring God's precious word to you, and we trust that you will pray for the broadcast and ask God to use it, not only for your benefit, but for others that may be listening also. We're always concerned about the lost people. We want them to come to know the Lord Jesus Christ as Savior. We pray for the lost. Many names are called out here at the church. We have a list of lost people being presented to our church, and we call their names out on Wednesday evening to the Lord and ask God to save them. And then we have a tremendous list of sick folks that we pray for, and we call their names out also, ask God to touch their bodies and to heal them and make them well. And certainly we do pray continuously for the lost, that God would save them. It is our desire to see men and women, boys and girls, young people come to know the Lord Jesus Christ as Savior. It's also our desire to see the Christians, those who have truly been born again, to grow in the Lord. We want to see Christians reach a state of maturity in their life where God can use them to help other people. We think that's important, and we strive to do that, and we hope that you do also. Thank you for listening to the broadcast. Many let us know that they do listen to the broadcast here throughout the city where we're at. And also, as we travel, we run across people who do listening to the Fundamental Broadcasting Network out of Newport, North Carolina, and they let us know that they do listen to the broadcast, and we're very thankful for those who do. And once again, may I ask you to pray for the broadcast, that God might use it for his honor and for his glory. It is our desire to be used of the Lord, and I trust that is your desire also. If you are a Christian, it should be your desire, and I hope that we make ourselves available for the Lord to use there in this way. You know, I'm thankful for the faith that I see in people. When I hear them give their testimony, their faith in the Lord, what a great blessing it is to hear that. I love to see the people of faith busy about the Father's business. It always thrills our heart to see Christians that's involved in the ministry in doing something for the Lord. So we're very thankful for the people of faith. Amen. Those who have truly been born again, may God bless you and bless you richly in your life of service for him. Amen. And I trust you will remember, it's all about him. It's not about us. It's all about him. Amen. And we're so thankful for him, the Lord Jesus Christ, for what he has done, that you and I might even have the faith to live day by day. We're very thankful, okay? All right, you got your Bible today. We would encourage you to turn with us, if you would please, to the book of John and chapter 9. To the book of John and chapter 9. And I appreciate you having your Bible close by. If you do not, maybe you're driving, or you can remember to turn to this later and to read it, or you're at work and you can't do that. Or maybe you could just make a little note on the corner of a piece of paper or something. You can come by and read it later and certainly study along with us. And it'd be a joy to have you to do that. So we're very thankful. The other day I had preached a message and I had used a passage of scripture, and I thought I had done a pretty good job on it to explain it. Then I met a fellow on the street here, and he said, I was listening to you. He said, let me give you a thought. And he told me something that had not occurred to me. And I went back and read a verse of Scripture, and I thought, what a blessing it is that God shows people things in the Scripture. So I don't possess all knowledge or all wisdom. I'll make that clear up front. But I'm thankful for what the Lord has given me as I read into the Scripture. And as you read, you might see some more things there. It might be beneficial to you. So I encourage you to read and study your Bible and go to church. Whatever you do, you go to church. You get in the habit of going to church, taking your family to church. Amen. Listen, my dear friend, I don't know of a better place for you to bring your family up than in the house of God. I'll be honest with you. If it don't help you, it don't help them. I promise you, it will not hurt them, and it will give them some foundation in their life. So please, make it a habit of getting your family in the house of God, where God's word is preached and taught very openly, where you can read and study and grow in God's word. All right, I'm in the book of John in chapter 9. I'm going to be reading verses 1 through 11, verses 1 through 11. You may follow along with me. And Jesus passed by and saw a man which was blind from his birth. And his disciples asked him, saying, Master, who did sin, this man or his parents, that he was born blind? And Jesus answered, neither hath this man sinned, nor his parents, but that the works of God should be made manifest in him. I must work the works of him that sent me while it is day. The night cometh when no man can work. As long as I am in the world, I am the light of the world. When he had thus spoken, he spat on the ground, made clay of the spittle, and anointed the eyes of the blind man with the clay. And he said unto him, go wash in the pool Siloam, which is interpretation sent. And he went his way therefore and washed and came seeing. The neighbors therefore, and they which before had seen him that he was blind, said, is not this he that sat and begged? And some said, this is he. Others said, he is like him. But he said, I am he. And therefore said they unto him, how were thine eyes open? And he answered and said, a man that is called Jesus made clay and anointed mine eyes, and said unto me, go wash in the pool of Siloam. And washed, and I went and washed, and I received my sight. If correctly read, that is John chapter 9, verses 1 through 11. I'm thankful for the reward of faith. Let's have a word of prayer. Father, we love you. We ask for your help today as we look into thy precious word. Lord God, our hearts and minds, I pray, Lord, if there's someone listening that's lost, please help them to see the need to be saved. For every Christian that's listening to this broadcast, I pray, God, do something wonderful for them today and strengthen them in the faith. Lord, we'd rejoice in your goodness. In Christ's name we do ask it. Amen. Amen. Here, the reward of faith is seen in these verses of Scripture. There's five miracles of healing here of the blind, certainly in this, and what a joy. There's a man involved in verse 1. Blind, he could not see the Savior. He did not need glasses or reformation there. He doesn't need correct vision, the educational part there that's there. Well, he can't see. Maybe he needs to do a little more education. Maybe he needs something to be reformed. He did not give eye ointment. He did not give him religion. No, this and the man was a beggar. He was totally dependent upon others. In verse 8, makes that quite clear. Listen, the neighbors therefore, and they which had seen him that he was blind, said, is not this he that sat and begged? He was a beggar. He was a beggar. He was proposing nothing. And this is our state of nature. We are what we are. And we must come to Christ as we are. We can't be reformed and have Christ as our Savior. We can't get a little more education, have Christ as our Savior. We can't be exposed to religion and have Christ as our Savior. Dear friend, is reality as real as it may be, when reality is accepted, we're just like this blind beggar. We need our spiritual eyes open that we might see. That means to accept the Lord Jesus Christ as our Savior. So our state of nature is that we're blind toward the things of God, and we need the sweet Spirit of God to touch us and help us hear. The object of the blind need hear this man, he was helpless. He was helpless. Someone had to take him where he was at. He said begging. This was a customary for those who were somehow incapacitated, where they could not work, and they were given the opportunity to beg for their living, and someone had to take him there and leave him there, and he probably sat by the side of the road all day at the gate of the temple. Wherever he happened to be, he had to be there, and he begged all day, and he would hear the footprints of those who came by, and he would cry out for alms there to the Lord. So obviously, the object of this man, if we look at him and his need, he was helpless. He was totally dependent upon someone else. Within his own right, he was helpless. And that's where we are, the condition beyond man's help. Man could not help him where he was at except give him a few trinklets of coins to feed him and to clothe him along the way. That's the best that this man could possibly hope out of life, because he was blind. Obviously, he could hear. He heard the conversations. He could hear the prayers. He could hear the people walking. He knew there was people close by. He could sense all that through his hearing, but he was in great need. So we have a man that's presented to us here in the scripture that's blind, been blind since birth. No doubt the world had done what they could for him, but he was helpless. He was in need. He was beyond what man could do to help him. So we're thankful there that God was able to help him, and we're thankful that God is able to help you and I today. Amen. We don't need to leave that point. You and I, just like this blind man, we're helpless, we're lost in our life of sin.

begin to unfold. Let's go back and look in verses 2 and 3. And his disciples asked him, said, Master, who did sin, this man or his parents, that he was born blind? And Jesus answered, Neither hath this man sinned nor his parents, but that the works of God should be manifest in him. I'm glad this question was asked by these disciples, and I'm glad Jesus answered the question. Usually we see someone and they're in some state where they're unable to help themselves, and immediately we want to condemn them. And it may not necessarily be them, may not necessarily be the parents they come from. It could be, but it don't have to be. You understand, sometimes God does things just to manifest himself, that his works might be shown forth in this. What a great privilege it is to see that. I knew a blind man one time, precious man, and he was a master pianist. It was just a joy. He had to be led to the piano, but when you sit down on that stool and he put his hands upon that keyboard, then he was in his territory. He had taught himself through the years, and he had done a marvelous job playing the piano. He would just thrill your soul as you listened to him play. But when he finished, then he had done, and someone had to come and take him and lead him away. And so many times we people see that people are blessed with tremendous gifts, even because of their handicap, they're blessed with tremendous gifts. And we're thankful when we can see that and know that that has happened. Amen. I saw a deaf man one time. He could see, but he could not hear. And he could read lips. And he had one of the most tremendous personalities that you've ever seen. He had overcome his handicap. And he was really just a joy to be around. What a blessing. Great mystery here in verses 2 and 3 out of John in chapter 9. The theory is here, or maybe there's some, this man had been reincarnated. We know that's an impossibility, amen. But we know there's some kind of hereditary thing here that maybe he, through the reincarnation or something, that he acquired this along the way. Or maybe it was hereditary. Maybe he got this from his parents or something. Listen to me carefully. After reading this, and the truth here Jesus said is in verse 3, that he's this way because he can't help himself. When God made him this way, that Jesus might be manifested, that the works of the Lord might be manifested. Let me say something here. You don't have to sin to become a sinner. You don't have to sin to become a sinner. You are a sinner, and that's why you sin. That's why you sin. We are sinners by nature. We are sinners by birth. We are sinners by desire. And so we have to have something changed. And certainly he said here that the works of Jesus might be manifested. He said that my work, I must do the work of him that sent me, that the works of the Lord had to be manifested. I think there's a point here that we need to see that Jesus has power over physical difficulties. And certainly we need to talk to the Lord about that. Many times we talk to people who are sick and they've just about exploited everything, every avenue they know. Get well. And I say, you know, in reality, we'd spend as much time on our knees praying somewhere as we do sitting around doctor's office and hospitals. We might not even have to go to the doctor's office and hospital. I'm not saying that's always true, but I am saying that many times we overlook the obvious, the Lord Jesus Christ and the power he has. All power is given him here upon this earth and in heaven. So we rest within the realm of God's power. If you are a Christian, you need to talk to the Lord about much of these aches and pains and sorrows and difficulties that we face. It's important that we do that. And I trust that you will do that. And then not only does he present a man here, but Jesus discloses a thought here that these disciples had. Maybe this man hereditary. He had received this from his parents, and somehow, or that was the difficulty. Maybe some great sin, and Jesus lets them know, no. It's not that his parents sin that is this way. It's not that he has sinned,
that it is this way.

it is that the works of God might be made manifest. Amen. We need to glean that from verses 2 and 3. And then there's a mission in verses 4 and 5, if you'll allow me to read those verses to you. Jesus said in verse 4, I must work the works of him that sent me while it is day. The night cometh when no man can work. As long as I am in the world, I am the light of the world. Here's a man that had never been able to see the light. I do not know how old he was. This passage of scripture does not tell us. It tells us that he was born blind, that he had never had the opportunity to see the light. And Jesus said, I am the light. I am the light of the world. So obviously, when this man began to talk about the fact that he was blind and folks knew he was blind and they was inquiring about him, about the miracle that transformed here, he gave credit where credit is due. Jesus said he was on a mission in verses 4 and 5. There's a labor involved in that. He said to finish the work. Now, I wish I had time to go in chapter John in chapter 17 and just read to you John in chapter 17. I believe that would be a good task for you as a scripture reading if you would do that. Here in chapter 9, Jesus said, I must do the works of him that sent me. It is important that I do that. Amen. I'm sorry, verses 4 and 5. We're in chapter 9, but here in verses 4 and 5, Jesus is talking about the fact he has the work to do. He was sent into this world to do a work, and he had to be busy about it while it is day, while he's here upon this earth. He know that there's going to come a time that he's not going to be here anymore. This happened when he was about 32 and a half years old. He was crucified upon the cross of Calvary and the death, burial, and the resurrection of the Lord Jesus Christ as the gospel. And in John, in Romans, in chapter 1, verse 16, Paul said, I'm not ashamed of the gospel of Christ, for it's the power of God unto salvation to everyone that believeth. Amen. So we must understand then the death, burial, and resurrection of the Lord Jesus Christ is extremely important to you and I. So Jesus said, I must do the works that I am here, sent here to do while I'm here to do it. Amen. While I'm here to do it. Many things that he did were the tremendous problems that was presented to the Lord Jesus Christ, feeding the hungry, open the eyes, the deaf ears, the lame, the walk, the tongue. All this was important. Here it was to show that Jesus Christ was whom he said he was. Amen. That did not take away, had he not done anything while he's here, but just grow up and live and go to the cross and die, it would still been the sacrificial death of the Lord Jesus Christ upon the cross of Calvary. But I'm thankful for the humanitarian things that he did while he was here. It shows us some things that he's concerned about you and me as individuals. He's concerned about our physical difficulties that we're in the face, is in encounter as we go along. It's important for us to understand that. And so it's also important for us to understand that Jesus said, I am the light of the world. Amen. It is he that this man wanted to see. Whenever he got his eyes open, and you see, he returned to the Lord Jesus Christ. He met the Lord Jesus Christ. He knew him by name. He knew him by sight. Why? Because Jesus had opened his eyes, and he was able to see. Amen. And so it is through an act of faith in you and I. We are blind to spiritual things of this world, and our spiritual eyes are open through a wonderful work of the Holy Spirit and the finished work of the Lord Jesus Christ upon the cross of Calvary and the great love of our Heavenly Father, and that wonderful spiritual work that's done in our life that causes us to be born again. Then we can see through eyes that we've never been able to see before. Usually, before we're born again, we see the world. We may understand compassion. We may understand difficulties. We may understand that. But once we're born into the family of God, our spiritual eyes are open and we begin to see
things in the spiritual light, entirely different than what we did before. And so it's a wonderful thing to know the Lord Jesus Christ as Savior. It's good to have your spiritual eyes open. You say, preacher, said my spiritual eyes has never been open. I don't look at things in the spiritual value. Then you need to pray. It's a good possibility you may not be saved. I don't want you to doubt your salvation. But if you can't see things within the spiritual light, you need to pray and ask God to help you and to bless you and fill you with the Holy Spirit. And if you're lost, save you. These are just simple things that we can pray about every day. We want our spiritual eyes open that we might be able to see. So there's a labor there involved, and that is to finish the work. To finish the work. In John chapter 17, Jesus says he has finished the work. Amen. But now he's telling his disciples in John in chapter 9, I must finish the work that the Father. And then there's a light there, and that light guides. What a wonderful thing to know that the wonderful spiritual light that God gives us guides us as we go through this life. It also reveals things to us. It's a wonderful thing to have things revealed to us through the Word of God as we read. Oh, I'm thrilled every time I'm reading along and a passage of Scripture jumps out at me like a little gold nugget there somewhere, and I glean from it, and God's opened my spiritual eyes. God has shown me something in the Word of God. What a great blessing that is, and we're very thankful for that. And also it comforts. What a joy to know that you're spiritually all right. What a joy to know that you've been born again. What a joy to know that everything's all right between you and the Heavenly Father. I know some Christians can't really say that today. Why? Because they've wandered away from God. I'm not doubting their salvation. Only them and God knows that. But they've wandered away from the Lord, and they need to come back. And they need to get back into that comfort zone with the Lord where they can be at peace with God. And what a joy that is. Amen. So thank God for those lights. And then in verses 6 and 7, we see a notable miracle that's taken place. In verse 17, he said unto him, go and wash in the pool of Siloam, which is by interpretation sin. And he went his way therefore and washed and came seeing. And the neighbors therefore, they that which before had seen him that he was blind, said, is this he that sat and begging? And there's a method here. There's some instructions that's given. I think it's important, the miracle that's going to take place. It's because Jesus had given him some instructions and some instructions to do something. The instructions by interpretation meant that he was obedient, that he was, I need you to get that. If had this man said, I've been blind all my life and it's a bunch of foolishness and I'm not going to do that, he'd still be blind. But because he was obedient, regardless of the wonderful miracle that Jesus done, it was important for this man to be obedient. He said, go wash yourself in the pool of Siloam. Had he refused to go, he'd still be blind today. But because he was obedient to the Heavenly Father, then he had his physical eyes open, and what a great joy that is. And then we see not only that, these instructions were given, and he was obedient to it. The mercy, because of his obedience, he was able to see. What a joy. What a joy. Amen. It's a wonderful thing to be obedient to the Scripture. You know, there's a lot of things we can plead ignorant to, but once we are enlightened through the precious Word of God, then we need not be ignorant to those things anymore. Uninformed, we have been informed. The problem then becomes a matter of obedience. It's important for us to be obedient to the Scripture and what it teaches. Amen. One lady in our church said a few years ago, she said, it's not a book of suggestions. It's a book that's to be obeyed. I said, what a wonderful interpretation of that. Amen. So the mercy here that this man received because of his obedience, thank God, he was able to see. And then verses 8 and 9, we see something. Therefore, the neighbors therefore, which they have, in verse 8, the neighbors therefore, and they which before had seen him that he was blind, said, is this not he that sat begging? And some said, this is he. Others said, hey, he's like him. But he said, I am he. I am he. I am he. A manifestation. Not only
did he receive a great miracle and rewards of his wonderful faith in God, but he was able to be obedient to the Lord. And because of that, there's a tremendous manifestation in his change. Not only did he experience a change when he was able to see, when the glorious light came into his eyes and he was able to see, and he saw the Lord Jesus Christ. I've often wondered if the first thing he ever saw was the Lord Jesus Christ. Wouldn't that be a wonderful thing to open your eyes and the first thing you ever saw was the Lord Jesus Christ? Oh, what a wonderful thought there. Amen. The marvelous change that had taken place. And then his confession in verse 10 and 11, he said, you know, he said, it's all because I met a man called Jesus, and he made clay and anointed my eyes and told me to go wash in the pool of Siloam. I went and washed, and now I have received my sight. A wonderful confession. It's wonderful to be a Christian. It's wonderful to know the Lord Jesus Christ as Savior. It's wonderful to have a testimony for God. And we all have one. Some's better than others. Amen. I understand that. Amen. But it's wonderful to have that testimony. But, you know, no one will ever know unless we tell it. You've got to tell it. You've got to share it with others. You've got to explain to people how once you were blind, but now you see. Amen. Once spiritual things were blind to you, you could not see it. But since Christ has come into your heart and you've been born again, you receive your spiritual sight. What a wonderful thing it is to see and to understand and to read God's word and understand and appreciate the wonderful God and what he has done for us. Oh, dear friend, please be faithful to God and the church.

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strength in my Redeemer. Now, this morning, I want to talk to you just to let you know and encourage you that you can make it because God will supply your needs. One thing that we have to learn is that God said in His Word that He will supply all of our needs according to His riches in Christ Jesus. Now, a lot of times when we're looking for things, we expect certain things to happen a certain way. But I'm letting you know this morning that our way is not God's way. And I just want to use a thought this morning that God will take care of your situation. God will take care of your situation. Now, no matter what state that you find yourself in, no matter what situation you find yourself in, no matter what circumstance you find yourself in, God will take care of your situation. A lot of times we depend on this one, we depend on that one, and we don't even look to God. But all the time, God is supplying all of our needs. There's so much going on in this world, and people are thinking that this is going to happen and that is going to happen. But I'm here to encourage you this morning to let you know that God will take care of your situation. If you look around and just think about how far God has brought you thus far in your life, you know that God will take care of your situation. A lot of times we depend on mama, and when mama is gone, it seems like everything falls apart. And then we depend on other loved ones, and other friends, or jobs, and this and that. But when that stuff runs out, we don't look to God. I'm letting you know this morning that God will take care of your situation. Whatever state you find yourself in, I want to let you know that God know where you are. He know where you come from. He know where He wants you to go, and He will take care of your situation. A lot of times we won't do what we're supposed to do because God has already set that plan in place, and we don't want to follow God's plan. The only thing that we have to do is to go to God, depend on God, ask God, say, Lord, you show me the way. And if you ask God to show you the way, God will take care of your situation. A lot of times we depend on things that we are sure that the gamblers, they always think and say, well, this is a sure shot. This is a sure deal. This is a sure bet. And then when it falls short, they wonder what happened. I'm letting you know this morning that God will take care of your situation. No matter what you're going through this morning, I want to let you know that God knows all about you. God knows the very hairs on your head. He knows the number of all the hairs of your head. So God knows all about you. God knew you before you knew you. And God knows where you're headed. He knows all about your situation. But I'm telling you this morning, if you depend on God, if you call on Him, He knows, but He wants us to call on Him and ask Him and be led by Him and trust Him. Once we ask God for something, we shouldn't beg Him, but we need to let Him know that, look, God, this is what I desire, and I need to know whether or not it's your will. And if it's your will, Lord, I need you to touch my situation. If you ask God to touch your situation this morning, I can promise you that God will take care of your situation. Even if you're sick this morning, ask God to touch your situation. And if you ask God to touch your situation, He will come and see about you. He will heal your body. You got to believe that. You got to understand that there is a process
in God's plan. God's plan is not man's plan. A lot of time we want to follow man's plan because it's quicker, it's microwave,

But God wants you to put that thing in the oven and let that joker bake a little while. Let that joker marinate and more and marinate and marinate and marinate. Then it comes out well done. I'm telling you this morning that God will take care of your situation. We don't want to go by God's plan because we think that we know everything. But I'm letting you know this morning that if you follow God's plan, God will take care of your situation. Your situation is no worse than anybody else's. Your situation is no harder for God to fix than anything else. God knows how to heal a headache, but God knows also how to heal cancer. God knows how to heal sugar diabetes. God knows how to heal a broken heart. I'm telling you this morning that if you depend on God, if you call on God, if you trust in God, He will take care of your situation. God will make a way out of no way. He will keep you in perfect peace, but you got to depend on Him. He will straighten everything out for you, but you got to trust Him. You got to go to Him. You got to believe in Him. He wants us to understand that this thing that this world is going through, it's in God's plan because He is allowing these things to happen. And the things that God is allowing to happen is for a specific reason. Now, this thing, it seems like it's out of control. Yes, the enemy is doing things because he know that his time is short. But I'm telling you that God will take care of your situation. They're talking about people not being able to get their senior benefits. They're talking about people not being able to pay their bills. But God know your situation. All these killings and all this stuff is going on. All this stealing and this and a that and a that and a this. And God will take care of the situation. One thing that you got to understand, that people are getting in God's way. Sometimes you got to just stand still and see the salvation of the Lord. If you let God take care of your situation, I can promise you this morning that He will work it out all right. A lot of times we don't understand what God is doing. That's why we get in it and mess it up. But if you let God handle your situation, He will see you through. He will work it out. And when God works it out, it'll come out all right. One thing that we need to understand this morning is that God is in full control. God has never lost control of the world, not at one second. God knows what's happening. He knows what's going to happen. He allowed things to happen to bring people closer to Him. He wants us to depend on Him. The Word of God said, if my people who are called by my name shall humble themselves and pray and seek my face and turn. See, a lot of us won't turn from the wicked ways. He will heal the land. That scripture in the Bible is not just there because He ain't have nothing else to write right there. He put it there for a specific reason, because He wants those that are called by His name to call on Him, seek His face, and pray and ask Him, and turn from this foolishness that we got going on so that God can work out these situations and circumstances in folks' life. People don't ask, do you want to be saved no more? People don't even know how to be saved no more. Yeah, I'm a Christian. Yeah, I go to church. But are you going to church for?

your situation. God wants to work it out just for you. We need to talk about being saved. We need to talk about being sanctified. We need to talk about receiving the gift of the Holy Ghost. And a lot of folks walking around here talking about that they filled with the Holy Ghost, but I'm letting you know that the Holy Ghost is a whole different aspect of just going to church. Come on, somebody, talk to me this morning. God is good all the time, and all the time, God is good. I tell you one thing, if you just stand back and let God fix the situation, God will fix your situation. A lot of times, we won't get our situation fixed because we don't want to do right. Excuse me, thank you very much. He wants us to allow him to fix our situation. And if you let God fix your situation, I can promise you that everything will work out all right. And that's the truth, the whole truth, and nothing but the truth. And I'm asking God to bless us all. This is Elder James Gibbs letting you know this has been another Pure Truth Ministry moment. And for all correspondents, you can reach me at puretmen@gmail.com or at 252-820-0989. And for those of you that would like to sow a seed into this ministry, my Cash App is my phone number. And for those of you that would like to sow a seed into this ministry, my Cash App is my phone number, 252-820-0989. And the Lord God will bless you real good. Thank you very much. And God bless until next time. The past 15 minutes have been brought to you by Pure Truth Ministry. 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This was a recorded message for your spiritual enrichment at this time. It is now time for the Community Bulletin Board, brought to you by WIZS

Board brought to you by WIZS and WIZS.com. And these are some of our morning announcements. Manna from Heaven Church will be having a community back to school on Saturday, August

Well, what a joy it is to be in the Lord's house on Homecoming Sunday here at the Victory Baptist Church, and we welcome each and every one of you today to Victory. We welcome those who are listening by way of radio, those who are watching by live stream, and we certainly are thankful for the blessings that God has given to us and allowing us the privilege to be here today, amen, in His house, amen. I'm glad I'm standing on the promises this morning. If you're not standing on the promises, you have nothing to stand on, amen. But I'm glad we've got the Word of God and we can stand on it today and trust it and know that it is sure and settled and forever will never change, amen. And it's good to be in the Lord's house. As we pray today, let's pray for the service. Good to have the Swatako family with us this morning. We've certainly been looking forward to them being back with us today. And so pray for them as they come to sing in just a few minutes. And then as Brother Chris comes to preach to us for a little while before we go eat lunch. Amen. And so we're looking forward to what God has in store for us here today. Let's do pray for those who are lost. Let's pray for our troops, our missionaries. Remember our country, that God would touch hearts and lives. Amen. Of our leaders. And those that have lost their mind, that they will come to themselves. Say amen right there. Amen. Amen. And so let's do pray for our country. Also continue to pray for Mike Adcock, Jack Murray, Sandra Pendergrass, David Vaughn, Kelly Freshour, Lynn Glover, David Morgan, Martha Abbott. Good to see Martha back this morning. What a blessing to see her here today. We sure have missed you, and we're glad to see you back this morning.

that God will continue to touch her. Amen. Lord, meet the need there. Also, continue to pray for Gail Mangum, Kristen Pulley, Alan Tysinger, Graham Whitehead, Mary Whitehead, Jude Spain, Sylvia Dickerson, Tony and Brandy Bobbitt, April Sipes, Carolyn Ball, Larry Young, Jack Lawler, Donna McDaniel, Lester Knight, Joanne Oakley, Ken Martin, April Dalton, Carol Krupp, Tiffany Thompson, Sheila Taylor. Also, continue to pray for Brother Gene Wood, that God will touch him and help him, and the Lord will meet the need there. Also, Woody Brooks, Celia Phelps, and pray for Brother Ray Branch also this morning, that God would touch him. Also, continue to pray for Marvin Robertson, Ellen Thompson, Sarah Gupton, John Matthews, Judy Combs, Beulah Edwards, and Ronnie Chandler. Pray for the choir this morning as they sing, and then pray for the Swatakos as they sing, and the preaching of the Word of God. Let's just open our hearts. Let's worship this morning. Thank the Lord for His goodness and His grace, His mercy. I mean, if it hadn't have been for Him, where would we be today? Amen. I know where I'd probably be, but I'm thankful I'm not there and I'm not going there. Amen. Because of His saving grace, amen, in my life. And so we're thankful for the Lord's blessing. So let's bow for prayer. And I'm going to get Brother Chris Spain, if he will, to come and lead us in prayer. Brother Chris and Vicki just celebrated this past week 50 years of marriage. And I was going to bring you a trophy, brother.

Amen. Let's pray. Father, we do thank you, Lord, just for the day you've given us. Lord, thank you. Privilege of being in your house, Lord, it's a blessing. I don't know about everybody else, but I'm glad when they said to me, let's go in the Lord's house. Amen. Been a long time since I've been coming, and thank you for that, Lord. Thank you for 50 years of together with my wife. It's just a blessing. Been good to us a lot of years, Lord. Father, just be with us today. We look to see you high and lifted up. Looking forward to hearing some good singing today. Lord, thank you for this family that's come to share your message in song and in the word. Lord, lift them up. Just give them everything they do. Lord, let it be from your mouth.

0: I'll tell you, if you don't know that your name is written there, praise God, before you leave today, you can know. Amen. I'm thankful that I know my name's there. Amen. Jesus told the disciples, well, they went out, they came back, they was all excited because the devils were subject to them. Man, they were just thrilled. And Jesus said, don't rejoice that the devils are subject to you, but rather rejoice because your names are written in heaven. Amen. Amen. Hallelujah. Even on the days when the devil's not subject to me, I'm glad I can still rejoice because my name's there. Amen. Well, glory to God. While the ushers are coming to receive our morning offering as we worship through our giving, make mention of a couple of things. Of course, today's homecoming, and we're looking forward to the remainder of the service, looking forward to fellowship afterwards, and as we go out to the fellowship hall, and we want everybody to can will to stay, be with us for a little while. No service tonight, being his homecoming day. Then next Sunday is God in Country Day. And we encourage you to wear red, white, and blue as we celebrate the 250th year of America. And I thank God for this country. Amen. And so we want to pray for our nation. Also, next Sunday, July the 5th at 5, we'll be having Family Fun Day cookout at the Hague's home. That'll start at 5 o'clock. If you can, bring a dessert, and we'll have a great time there. Amen. In fellowship Sunday afternoon and at 5. And then July the 13th through the 15th is a Vacation Bible School, 7 to 9 p.m. each night. We're looking forward to that, so you need to help us get the word out. Invite folks to come, load up your car, bring as many kids as you can, and we'll look forward to a great few days of Bible school. And then July the 19th through the 24th, we'll be going to Arise. And so we ask you to continue to pray for the traveling that we go and while we're there and getting back home. And we'll be leaving right after the morning service on the 19th. And so be sure to pray much for that. Amen. And that's only 3 weeks away. And it's got here. Amen. And you realize that Wednesday, the half a year is already gone. And it's almost time to go back to school. I'm starting to get depressed. Amen. So I'm glad I get to go to Arise just before school starts. Maybe build my spirit up a little bit. No, I'm only kidding. We're looking forward to another year here at Victory Christian School. And this will be much in prayer for our staff and all that as they started preparing already for the new year. And so let's just ask God to bless the remainder of the service this morning, and that the Lord's will be done. Amen. Brother Rick, how about praying for us this morning?
1: Please remember my wife, Sandy. She's on a roller coaster ride. She's up and down. This week, she wanted to go out shopping by herself, so she drove and she did good. And come back home feeling good and happy, but she wants to get out, you know, and she likes going out, you know, doing things on her own. But today, yesterday and today, she hasn't been down, and it's been bad, and she's not feeling good at all this morning. Just keep her in your prayers. Let's pray our heads. Dear Lord, we just thank you for everything you do for us. Everything you've done for us, dear Lord, and the miracles you've done, dear Lord, and we just pray to just bless here this morning, dear Lord. Bless the family, dear Lord, the Wachacha family, dear Lord, as they come to sing. I pray you just keep your hands upon them, bless and meet the needs there, dear Lord, and lead and guide, direct them, and help them in their ministry. Pray, Lord God, for the preaching of your word this morning. Bless and touch hearts, dear Lord, and we pray, Lord God, if there's one here that's lost that don't know you as their Lord and Savior, they will give their life to you totally today, dear Lord, and serve you all the days of their life. I pray that you just help us all to be what we need to be for you in this world, dear Lord, that seems to be falling apart. pray that you just help us to be witnesses for you, dear Lord, and telling people about our Savior, Jesus Christ. We ask you now to just bless

0: I'm glad you can't ask too much of him. He's a big God that he can hear us all at one time. And I love that. I serve him. And I'm so glad that I know him. I hope you know him today. If you don't, you need to get that settled. Well, we are the Swatako family. Good to be back. Yes, homecoming. We get to eat in a little bit. You can look at me and say, that girl likes to eat. I do like to eat. But it's so good to be here today. I'm Leslie. I'm Mama. This is our youngest daughter, Abby. Oldest daughter, Keely. We do have a son, and he's in Alaska right now on a mission trip. And he's 19, and you'll meet my husband here in just a minute. You know us. You know, how many know us, right? We're just excited to be here. I want Abby to do a song that's a little different, but I like it, so I want her to do it, if I can find it.
1: Simple enough, right?
0: Yeah, simple enough. I enjoyed the Sunday school teacher. Thank you for teaching. And he got off on the tongue a little bit. And we all have one, right? And sometimes he's talking about the unruly member there. And it's easy to throw things out, and we can't take them back. And this song talks about that a little bit. I hope you enjoy this. It's entitled Rocks.

So we better think twice before we do them kind of rocks again, right? Well, Keely, our oldest, has been writing a lot of

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This song here she wrote, and it takes us back and it helps us to remind us what He did for us at Calvary. And I love this song.

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0: Praise be to God. 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That's good right there now. Well, praise God. I appreciate that good singing this morning. I like what they're singing about. Amen. Well, let's all stand. Children's church is going to be dismissed. Turn around, shake your neighbor's hand. Let them know you're glad to see them today. Homecoming.
1: Amen.
0: Brother Chris, you come right on.
2: Yes.
1: All right. Yeah.
0: Amen.
1: God bless you.
0: Praise be to the Lamb of God. Amen. Amen.
1: That's hard. It's going to be hard preaching up against that. Them brother, chicken is it.
0: Amen, brother.
1: Amen. Well, all these youngins. Hallelujah.
0: Amen.

0: I appreciate Brother Chris and his family being with us this morning. And so I want you to listen, take heed to the word of the Lord. And I guarantee if you'll listen, God will speak to you.
1: Amen.
0: If you'll open your heart, God will give you something.
1: Yeah.
0: Amen.
1: Yeah, it'll be. Come on, preach.
0: Getting fried up good and golden brown, amen, from the golden skillet in Henderson, North Carolina. So it ain't even ready yet. So, but when it gets here, it'll be ready to be for us. And but until then, we've got to listen to the bread from heaven.
1: Amen.
0: I guarantee you this bread will do you much more good than the bread that's coming from there, if you'll take heed to the word of God. Amen. Amen, brother.
1: Appreciate you, Pastor, being here. You talk about that bread. It's like going to those Italian restaurants and the appetizers on the table. There's a little bread and there's a little saucer with a little oil in it with some herbs. And that's the type of the Holy Ghost. And the bread of life, you sop it in the Holy Ghost. And the herbs are just the blessings of God. And it just makes you want to smile and makes you can't help it for the main course. Amen. Then you get the main course and that's our life and that's all right. We have ups and downs and ins and out. But hey, just hang on. Keep your up because dessert's on the way. Amen, amen. I like the idea of dessert, can't you tell? I'm one of those what you call sweet Baptists. They call us sweet tacos sometimes, and the endocrinologist says you need some insulin. You're a little bit too sweet. Well, until I preach, and then they say you ain't sweet. But you know, we were at a meeting just the other day at Taylorsville, and Brother Bagwell, Mike Bagwell, preached, and he was preaching on the fruits of the Spirit, and he was getting down there about patience, and he was talking about, boy, some of us don't have patience, and it is the truth, right? We get you know why we don't have any patience? Because we're spoiled. We're spoiled rotten. Now, I'm not saying that to offend anybody. I'm saying that to offend everybody, because we are, no matter who you are this morning, we're so spoiled. And the reason why I say that, if you were to pack up and don't even pack up, go to some third world country, how about go to Venezuela? And you're wondering where your food's going to be. We have missionaries in Bolivia, South America, where there's a uprising, a coup's taking place. And we have missionaries there that they don't have nothing to eat. They're eating the dogs. Now, there's plenty of dogs there, but I don't know about you. I don't want that kind of bark. Amen. But we've got supper going to be on the table right in there, air conditioned. Hallelujah. If y'all ever been to third world country, they don't know what air conditioning is. That's just a breeze. Oh, that's air conditioning. But thank the Lord that we have the amenities. God's blessed us, but we have to get to a place in our life where we don't get upset when the things that we don't like come our way. God has a reason for the valleys in our life. Matthew chapter number 8, if you turn with me in your Bible, we're going to learn something today. I hope we'll learn something through the scriptures. It is the bread of life. It is the sustenance. Hey, do you know the bread it's not made of the GMOs, the genetically modified stuff like the bread we have in the stores today. That's why everybody's gluten intolerant and all that, because of the junk they put in the bread. Can I get a witness? You go to Italy, you go to France, and they tell me that you can eat the bread there, you can eat the pasta. I'm hankering to get on board, amen, go on over there, because I love bread and pasta. But even in the States, there are churches that have modified the bread. They're not preaching what the Bible says. They're preaching whatever makes them feel good. It's called humanism. And if we're not careful, we'll want a preacher that'll say, preacher, please tell us we're good. And please tell us we're okay. And please tell us that I'm doing all right in my sin. We don't need that. We need preachers that'll pluck out the modified, that'll pluck out the ugly, the nasty, the wickedness that we all tend to gravitate to in our Adamic nature. If it wasn't for the bread, it would... The bread of life, we'd all be in hell today. Amen. Church, I believe, is a time that's intended to help God's people. This is a place of public worship, and I appreciate y'all shouting and raising your hand, or at least me and the preacher was. I don't know. Everybody else was behind me. I, but it is a public place of worship. People ask me all the time, well, they don't ask me, I ask myself, why don't people worship in church? And if you'd ask the average person that don't raise their hands, clap, shout, or any of the above, or any, I mean, don't even half blink in church because they're sleeping, say amen. But when I ask guys, when do you worship? When do you praise the Lord? I haven't been in Walmart anytime soon or lately when somebody's been shouting for Jesus walking down the aisle. Maybe the drunkard, they got a little bit of money to get their beer, but how about God's people? Church is a time we're supposed to come together, let our hair down and shout a little bit and give something good for somebody else to talk about. Did you see Sister Sally down to church today? She just let her rip. Hallelujah. She sang and she raised her hand and brother so-and-so, he jumped up and said hallelujah. I ain't never heard him so excited. Why? Because the bread of life has come and we're able to partake of it. Hallelujah. It's church is intended to help us. And if you get in, you get some help. When you're at lunch, if you go over there and you go through the line and you sneer and you sneer, yeah, I want something else, you can sit down and go to bed hungry. And that's the way I grew up. If we didn't obey, we went to bed hungry. You can tell I was very obedient. Amen. You learn real quick. Just follow the rules. You get fed. Hey, man, I'm the baby, too. I'm, you know, so the baby. So. For many, church is a place that you get help. You come in every week and you get some help. And maybe you've got some help, some encouragement this morning. I hear my girls all the time, but I can sit. Sometimes they sing and they ain't right with God. They ain't gonna do nothing good. But then, I don't know about today, they got up early this morning and started praying, I reckon, because I feel it, glory, amen. I like that, don't you? I don't know anybody likes to sit in front of something dead. If you do, I'm sure there's a few deer on the side of the road. Can I, somebody give me, preacher was trying to kill them on his vacation or wherever. The deer, the cat, and the possum, they all crossed the road and they made it, amen. But there are some in here this morning, or maybe you're listening or watching, that you're discouraged. You're in that valley. I've heard the prayer requests, and you've got many that are sick within the church. But the valleys are hard, and I understand that for most of us to journey through. We don't like the valleys. We've used the word valley to define anything bad or troublesome or trials or pain and suffering, and I get that. I'm not being critical of using that word, but I believe that we have misused the word. We all like the King James Bible, and we all like the truth, and we all like for people to be honest with us. And the word valley in the scriptures are not looked upon as a bad place, although sometimes bad things happen in the valley. Today, I pray that we can define the valley as something good. Something, well, even more clearer, something godly. Let me make this statement before I move on, because I like to preach two or three messages within one. I'm an evangelist now, amen. Is that we, in our independent fundamental Baptist movement, and probably within other flavors of churches, we've gotten used to saying, I hope you have a good day. God, give me a good day. But we have to be careful that we're not making the good day our God. Because God made the good days and he made the bad days. God makes the daytime and he made the nighttime. God is a God that can take anything that's bad upon the authority of the scriptures, Romans 8:28, and work it together for our good. So in order for God to do anything good in our life, guess what? We got to have a bad. And for you to ever experience a Holy Ghost sent miracle, you've got to need a miracle. For you to ever experience revival, you've got to have the necessity in your spirit to say, I need revival. That I am down, that I am not where I need to be. And God, it's not as exciting as it should be in my life, or sin has taken a hold in certain areas and I'm not able to do or function or get out of the book like I used to. How do I know how to say all that? Because I've been there. I read my Bible every day, but the Bible don't read in me. I tell you that. I can read chapter after chapter some days, and I just don't even absorb. And God help me. In the day of redefining words, Christians have been redefining Bible truths. The valley is looked and defined upon by most as the horrible place. I'm in another valley, preacher. I'm just in a valley place. I'm in a low, oh, woe is me. But let's relook at this. Let's stop and give the devil a black eye. Amen. So we can rejoice. The idea is at the end of the service, before the chicken, that's the dessert today. But at the end of this message, that we can say, I want to be on the mountain. Hallelujah. But I don't mind when I'm in the valley. Hey, and because the same God that God is on a mountain, now, he's the same God of my God in the valley. We can define it the way the Bible tells us to. Our valley experiences are sometimes God-sent and sometimes self-created and even sometimes devil-directed, but no matter the reason you're in the valley, one can be navigated through and successfully with Christ leading you. When we're in the valley, it's a place that we're supposed to listen because we can't see much. Every valley can be a godly event. Can I get a witness there? A godly event. And I believe you just stop and think just for a moment, especially those that are older, have been experienced some things, and you look back in those valley times. Hey, can't you say right now, well, you know what? Afterwards, man, well, I'm been, hallelujah. I've learned some things. Hey, I sensed the presence of God. Who was it that had cancer that was healed? Hey, they never experienced the healing touch of God or God's people praying for him and fasting over him. Never experienced the healing of God, the miracle, without the cancer. We'd say that's a valley time, isn't it? Are we willing to say, Lord, send me to the valley? Let me say this, and I'm getting maybe ahead of myself. We can say, Lord, send me wherever you're at. Because Jesus is in the valley too. In Matthew chapter 8, just remain seated, just one verse. I'm not going to read the whole chapter for the second time. But this is after the Beatitudes. This is after the Sermon on the Mount. So Jesus was on the mountain. He was giving all the Beatitudes and a blessed and all those things. And you're familiar with that. But then chapter 8, verse 1 says, when he's come down from the mountain, great multitudes follow him. So he was up.

adults. So if you would like to be a part of that, either helping or bringing your young person, sign up for a link in our newsletter. The Axe donations for July are green beans, so get those in. And you can find more details about all of our opportunities on our website or by calling the church office. And now, welcome. We are glad you have chosen to worship with us today. If today is your first time with us, we are especially glad that you're here. We invite you to fill out a connection card found in the pew rack and place it in the offering plate later in the service. And now let us center our hearts and minds on the worship of God.

Would you please stand for the invocation? Eternal and gracious God, as we gather today, soon to celebrate the 250th year of the independence of our nation, we come before you with grateful hearts. We thank you for your great heritage of freedom we enjoy and for the men and women who have sacrificed so much to protect it. As we commemorate this holiday, let us also declare our everlasting dependence upon you. In a world of division, we ask that you grant us the wisdom and grace to be peacemakers. Unite us as a people, heal our fractures, and guide our leaders to act with justice, humility, and compassion. Bless our time of worship today. May everything we say and do bring honor and glory to your name. In your holy name we pray. Amen.

table, would you please stand for the call to worship? O God, from our

Youth, you have taught us, and we still proclaim your wondrous deeds. Do not forsake us until we proclaim your might to all the generations to come. Your power and your righteousness reach the high heavens. We have seen trouble and calamity, but you will revive us and bring us up from the depths of the earth. Your faithfulness. And we sing praises to you, O Holy One. You have done great things like no other. You rescued our souls. We will speak righteous all day long.

Old Testament reading is from Deuteronomy chapter 6, verses 1 through 9, and you can find it in your pew Bible on page 152. Now this is the commandment, the statutes and the ordinances, that the Lord your God charged me to teach you to observe in the land that you are about to cross into and occupy, so that you and your children's children may fear the Lord your God all the days of your life, and keep all his decrees and his commandments that I am commanding you, so that your days may be long. Hear therefore, O Israel, and observe them diligently, so that it may go well with you, and so that you may multiply greatly in a land flowing with milk and honey, as the Lord, the God of your ancestors, has promised you. Hear, O Israel, the Lord is our God, the Lord alone. You shall love the Lord your God with all your heart, and with all your soul, and with all your might. Keep these words that I am commanding you today in your heart. Recite them to your children and talk about them when you're at home and when you're away, when you lie down and when you rise. Bind them as a sign on your hand, fix them as an emblem on your forehead, and write them on the doorposts of your house and on your gates. This is the word of God for the people of God. Thanks be to God.

You may be seated. Good morning. And we're going to turn in our Bibles to a little known, not little known, but little used text in the scripture this morning, the Paul's letter to Titus in chapter 2. Titus was a Gentile convert to Christianity, one of Paul's first, and Paul had adopted him much as he did Timothy and raised him up. And this letter is written to tell Timothy how really to be a good pastor of the church, how the church ought to operate and see itself in the world. And a little warning here before I read these words. There will be a few things this morning that may make some of you bristle, especially if you happen to be female. They would make me bristle too. Sometimes these words of scripture are captive to their culture, and we understand that, and we don't necessarily understand things the way that they're presented in the scripture in this sense. So if that happens today, just take that for what it's worth and understand and take relief in the fact that that's not what I'm preaching about if it troubles you today. So with that said, listen to these words. Paul says to Titus, "As for you, teach what is consistent with sound doctrine. Tell the older men to be temperate, serious, prudent, and sound in faith, in love, and in endurance. Likewise, tell the older women to be reverent in behavior, not to be slanderers or slave to drink. They are to teach what is good, so that they may encourage the younger women to love their husbands, to love their children, to be self-controlled, chaste, good managers of the household, kind, being submissive to their husbands, so that the word of God may not be discredited. Likewise, urge the younger men to be self-controlled. Show yourself in all respects a model of good works. In your teaching, show integrity, gravity, and sound speech that cannot be censured. Then any opponent will be put to shame, having nothing evil to say of us." This is the word of God to the people of God. Thanks be to God. Now, if you wondered what my preface statement was about or why I said it, it's because my wife is sitting here. And we came to a very clear decision well over 40 years ago that she would have nothing to do with this idea of being submissive to a husband. And she's been true to her word, brothers and sisters. This text from Titus, taken along with the reading from Deuteronomy, I think, though, have something to tell us about the character of the family table. Not just the family table in your home or in mine, but this family table, the family table of the household of God. So I want to ask you if you can remember, as I can, the table where you ate your childhood meals most of the time. I do. And in fact, the table where I ate most of my meals growing up, I still get to sit at from time to time because it was a hand-me-down to us for years, and then it became a hand-me-down to one of our children, and she's been good enough to keep it. And whenever we go to her house for a meal, sometimes I sit at that table. Who was sitting there with you? Who usually said the blessing? How was the meal served? Who passed the biscuits and the gravy? What stories were told there? Chances are, if you're like me, you don't remember a whole lot about the menu. Well, frankly, I do, because our menu was not all that exotic. You know, there was spaghetti and there were hamburgers. Occasionally, there was a gourmet serving of sloppy joe. And sometimes a meatloaf dried out with ketchup added on top to hide the fact that it was dried out. The better table was at my grandmother's house, where there were things like chicken and dumplings and pot roast and potatoes and onions cooked until everything was so delectable that you ate more than you should.
but it's not the menus that matter. It's the love that we experienced at those tables. You see, the Bible shows us pretty clearly that something more than eating goes on at the family table. There are important values that are passed along at the family table. There are moments at the family table for us to be honest about our highs and our lows, to state our opinions and ask our questions. And so, through the last several weeks, as we've been asking this question about what kind of church is it where people of all ages can flourish together, it kind of naturally leads itself to thinking about the family table, because every healthy family gathers around the table, not simply to eat, but to remember, to listen, to laugh, to love, and to forgive. Now, when Moses gives the instructions to the people of Israel in Deuteronomy chapter 6 and offers them what is their equivalent to our great commandment from Jesus, all right? Hear, O Israel, the Lord our God is one. Love him with all of your being and remember him. Jesus picks up on that. The greatest commandment, love the Lord thy God with all thy heart, mind, soul, and strength, and thy neighbor as thyself. We have our great commission. They had what they called the Shema. Hear, O Israel, the Lord, our Lord, is one. Moses is leading them because they're coming to the end of a journey. He is going to soon be leaving them and handing over the lead to another leader. He doesn't give them a curriculum or a strategic plan. He gives them a way of life. When you sit at home, when you walk along the road, when you lie down, when you rise, love the Lord thy God and tell your children about him. Imagine what that looked like. A father who began the prayer at every family meal the exact same way. Blessed are you, Lord our God, King of the universe, who brings forth bread from the earth. And the child who heard that prayer 1,000 times never forgot it. Or a mother holding her frightened child through the night and whispering, "The Lord our God is with us. Do not be afraid." A grandfather reciting the story of the Exodus one more time at Passover, just as he has every year. A grandmother cuddling the children before bedtime and ending the day, "Hear, O Israel, the Lord our God is one." A child, having been raised in that kind of environment, out wandering the hillside with her sister, who sees a shooting star and is so excited, but who says, "That was beautiful, but more importantly than stars, we have God to trust." Deuteronomy isn't describing a program. It's not describing worship. It's describing a life. It's describing Tuesday or Thursday or Saturday afternoon, not Sunday morning. Sundays, we come here to be reminded of who we are and how we are to live and our responsibility in this world. But it's on Monday and Tuesday when the heavy lifting of discipleship takes place, as we rise up and walk in the way, as we sit at the table, and as we go to bed again at night. Faith woven into the ordinary moments of life. Centuries later, things have changed a lot. Paul writes to Titus, but the vision has not changed. The exact kinds of things that Moses said are not exactly said by Paul, but the character and the nature of them is same. Let everything be woven into your daily life.
value the family table, make place for one another at the family table, and do this from day to day. Older believers, nurture younger believers. Younger believers, learn from those who have trusted Christ for a long time. A church that becomes an extended family, where whether we're here in this room or we're seeing ourselves out in the community from day to day, we are sharing that integrated faith with one another. Where we never grow old alone, and we never have to grow up without people being with us. Where we develop those rich and rewarding relationships where in very natural give and take, we learn the faith together. We learn God together. We trust God together. We worship God together. We serve God together. You see, in both cases, Deuteronomy and Titus, the people of God are being told how to be the people of God. And they're not given a constitution and bylaws, and they're not given an administrative plan or any of that. They're told to hold their faith in a very personal, in a very functional, in a very public, and in a very consistent way, so that they're never seen as people who just show up to the synagogue on Friday night or to the sanctuary on Sunday morning, but they're seen as people who are run through and filled with faith in Jesus Christ, oozing with the Holy Spirit and with the love of God until everybody that they come into contact with becomes the recipient of some form of God's blessing. This is, I think, as we're asking, what kind of church? It just feels to me, you may disagree with me. I don't see how, but you might. That if I were a person of any age, moved to a new community and looking for a place to practice my faith, that feels like the kind of church I'd want to find. I don't know about you. Maybe so. In many ways, I want to hasten to say, we already do a pretty good job of a lot of that. These children and young people that they learn throughout, and they share and they give so much back. This intergenerational value that we hold, Titus just puts it down a little tighter on the level of saying, make it intentional. Don't just let it happen by chance, but you're younger and you see these older folk who have been around the block. They've had all kinds of life experiences. Trust them, get to know them, ask them how their faith has helped them and how your faith might help you. You're older and you see these young people around, don't just believe that they're important when they're downstairs in the youth room on Sunday night. Love on them constantly and let them know that they're valuable, that we're here for them. Generations creating a place for others, creating belonging. Now let me say a word about belonging before we begin to make our way to this table. Belonging happens in that kind of atmosphere where we don't do what we have a nasty habit as human beings of doing, of always seeing how people are different than we are. But when we cultivate the desire, in spite of how different we might be, to have the one thing in common that draws us to this table, to eat the same bread. You know, family tables have changed a lot, haven't they? Back to my family table, you either ate what was placed there or you didn't eat. We go or have our children, grandchildren come, and there's a smorgasbord. Nobody eats the same thing. And chicken fingers are the main food group for some of our grandchildren. Right. But at this table,
We eat the same bread. We take from the same cup. And somehow, that's enough. Because God is enough. Belonging here. I think I used this language several weeks ago about everybody has a place at the table. And I saw someone in another context make a comment about that phrase. And the person said, not only is there a place at the table, but you belong at the table. And there's a difference between those two things. We don't just want to say you have a place at the table. We want to say you belong at the table. Belonging. Earlier in my ministry, I had a family who was quite beautiful. They had several of their own children and had adopted one. Quite courageous thing for people to do. But what I noticed over the many years I knew them, whenever those children were introduced to me or to anybody else, the final one introduced was the one who had been adopted with the qualifier, this is our adopted child. I know, because she talked to me about it, that caused problems for her. She knew there was a place in the house for her. They had made that. They loved her and she loved them. Don't get me wrong. But she wasn't sure she ever belonged. We can, just as that mother did that inadvertently and with no malice, she never would have hurt that child knowingly. Sometimes as a church, we can inadvertently and without malice cause people to feel that way. And we must not, and we should not. And it's not just good enough to say, sure, I'm glad you're here today. We have a place for you. But can we get to the point where we look at everyone who comes through our doors or potentially might come through our doors and say, you belong with us, and we'll make sure that you belong with us. Why? Because that's what Christ did for us. We come to this table today because God, through Christ, has said, you belong here. I have taken you. I have given you a new life. I have given you a new name. You're mine. You belong here. And so, I asked you to remember your family table. I'll close by asking you to imagine a person 50 years ago walking up to this same table. 50 years from now, a person walking up to this table, she or he was very young the first time they ever came here. 50 years from now, coming back for a visit, she sits in worship and thinks to herself, I don't remember the sermons or the hymns. I don't remember all the names, but I remember that I was loved here. I remember that I was welcomed here, that I was told I belonged here. And because of that, I experienced the magnificent love of Jesus and have spent my life sharing that love with everybody I know. Won't that be a beautiful day? Won't it be a beautiful day? Let's pray. Lord, thank you for bringing us into your family, for bringing us to your table. Help us to continue to grow in grace. Walk with us as we walk. Rise with us in the morning. Be with us through the day. Help us to take our faith and live it 24/7. And to share it abundantly so that everyone, we have an opportunity
to be a part of will know they're a part of us and a part of you. Amen. The table belongs to Christ. We don't earn a place at the table. The place at the table where we belong is so because of Christ. We come with empty hands and grateful hearts. Here Christ meets us. Here we are nourished with bread of life and cup of new covenant. Here we're reminded today that we belong, not because of who we are, but because of who God is. So we invite you in a few moments to come to this table. We'll be coming and serving by intention, so we'll ask you to come down the aisle, and there'll be two serving stations where you will be offered the bread and the cup, taking a bit of bread and dipping it in the cup as you hear these words spoken to you. The body of Christ broken for you. The blood of Christ shed for you. And after you partake, you will return to your seat. For those of you who might need a gluten-free alternative, when you approach the server, just lift your hand. We'll get that, and we have an opportunity for you to be taken care of today as well. But come to the table. If you belong to Christ, if you've been baptized in the name of the Father, the Son, and the Holy Spirit, you belong at this table today. Let's continue to worship.

Please turn a little further back in your hymnals to the worship resources, number 456, and let us share together an affirmation of faith. Number 456. What is the good news which we have received? Our father was a wandering Aramean. He went down into Egypt and sojourned there, and there he became a great, mighty, and populous. And the Egyptians treated us harshly and afflicted us and laid upon us hard bondage. Then we cried to the Lord, the God of our ancestors. The Lord heard our voice and saw our affliction. And the Lord brought us out of Egypt with a mighty hand and an outstretched arm, with great terror, with signs and wonders. The Lord brought us into a place and gave us a land flowing with milk and honey. And in the fullness of time, the Lord came and dwelt among us in his Son through the power of the Holy Spirit. The Son emptied himself, took the form of a slave, was born in the likeness of men. He humbled himself and for our sakes became obedient unto death, even death on a cross. On the third day he rose from the grave and has ascended to the right hand of the Father. He will come again in glory to judge the quick and the dead. On that day, the home of God will be among us. He will dwell with us, and we will be his people. On that day, death will be no more. Mourning and crying and pain will be no more. For these first things have passed away. Alleluia. Amen. According to the Gospels, on the last night before his crucifixion, Jesus shared a table with his disciples. And there, during that time together, we're told he broke bread, and he shared it with them. Having blessed it, he said, "This is my body, broken for you. Eat this in remembrance of me." And in the same way, he gave thanks for a cup. And as he poured it and shared it with them, he said, "This is the new covenant in my blood shed for you, for the forgiveness of sins of many. Drink this, and as often as you drink it, you do reveal, show forth my death until I come again." We invite you to come quietly but joyfully to the table and receive blessings.

Let us pray together. Almighty God, giver of life and abundant love, we honor you this morning. You are our guide, our strength, and our constant help. As we come to you in prayer, shape us again by your love and your word. Lord, the Old Testament lesson draws us close to the commandments, the 10 best ways to live. Help us to love you with our whole heart, our whole soul, and our whole strength. Let your truth be the rhythm of our days, spoken in our homes, carried in our conversations, remembered when we awake, and honored when we lie down. May your wisdom be woven so closely through us that it becomes the way we see, the way we walk, and the way we live. Gracious God, form each of us into the kind of people described in the Titus passage. May we be steady, sound in faith, honorable in speech, disciplined in choices, and gentle in leadership. Make our lives a witness that encourages the young, strengthens the weary, and honors the generations who have gone before us. Let your Spirit cultivate in us a maturity that reflects your grace. And, O God, we remember those who need your tender care this morning, the sick, those recovering, undergoing treatment, waiting for answers, and those whose bodies are weary. Grant them healing, comfort, and strength. We lift up the grieving families who have recently lost loved ones, those walking through sorrow, and those carrying long grief quietly. Surround them with your peace that holds even when words fail. Be near to the lonely and discouraged, those who feel forgotten, those facing difficult decisions, and those who woke today with heavy hearts. Let your presence be their companion. Strengthen caregivers, family members, nurses, aides, and friends who pour out compassion day after day. Renew their energy and bless their faithfulness. And we pray for our church family, especially those who are homebound, recovering, or navigating life transitions. May they feel the strength of our prayers and the closeness of your love. Having shared the bread and the cup, let us walk into this day renewed. May the

body of Christ nourish our courage. May the cup of blessing deepen our compassion. And may the memory of this meal anchor us in hope. We offer this prayer in the name of Jesus Christ, our Savior, our teacher, and the one who meets us at the table and sends us into the world in love. With the confidence of God's children, we join our voices together in the prayer Jesus taught us to pray, saying, Our Father, who art in heaven, hallowed be thy name. Thy kingdom come, thy will be done on earth as it is in heaven. Give us this day our daily bread, and forgive us our trespasses, as we forgive those who trespass against us. And lead us not into temptation, but deliver us from evil. For thine is the kingdom, and the power, and the glory, forever. Amen.

publicly to declare your faith in Christ and to be a part of the body of Christ, the church, to be baptized in his name. We would gladly receive you to come during this time singing. If you, as a long-time Christian, have a desire to rededicate yourself publicly, or perhaps you're a member of some other church and you'd like to unite with us, we'll receive you as well. As disciples of Christ, we've come to the table, we've partaken of the table. Now we're prepared to go into the world. So let's remember that after the benediction today, our service has just begun. Let's stand and sing again.

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2: Thank you for joining us today for the Sunday broadcast of Eastside Baptist Church. Eastside Baptist Church is located at 1017 Eastern Boulevard in Henderson. Here you will find vibrant, joyful singing and relevant preaching from the Word of God. Our desire is that you will be blessed and helped by the service today. Thank you again for joining us. And now we take you to the sanctuary of Eastside Baptist Church.
3: It means that we as children of God have the right to call God Daddy. Amen. Not just the right to call Him Daddy. Some of y'all remember when you was young, you remember when you get scared, thunderstorm would come up, or you're just having a bad day, and you remember what it was to be able to crawl up in the lap of your daddy.
4: Yeah.
3: Put your arms around him, and you felt safe.
4: Yeah.
3: Felt like Daddy could rule, He'd take care of everything in the world. When you was young, you just trusted. That's what that word Abba means. It means that we can crawl up into the lap of God with our problems, with our sorrows. Take it to Him. He's Daddy. We cry, Abba, Father. The Spirit itself beareth witness with our spirit that we are the children of God. Father, help us this morning. Lord, we're bent out of frame. God, I got 11 different emotions running through me this morning. God, I'm not an emotional man. Lord God, you know that. Lord God, Lord, I'm just struggling today. And I pray, God, that you'd help us. God, I pray, Lord, that you would help us, Lord, not to, Lord, to edify earthly daddies, but this morning, would you help us to edify our Heavenly Father? Lord, I pray, God, there might be some here today that they don't have that relationship. They don't have that comfort. Lord, they don't know you as Daddy. Lord, they know you as God, as a being, as someone that's just kind of out there and manipulating things. But God, you're not that. God, you're a very present help. God, you're one that we can fellowship with. Lord, even as we just discussed, you're Abba. Lord, you're the one that we can crawl up into your lap and take our problems and our needs too. So Lord, help us this morning paint a picture of our Heavenly Father. Help us to paint a picture, Lord, of your love, of your care, Lord, of the things, Lord, you are, the attributes of God this day. And Lord, I pray, God, that you would put such a desire in that one that may not know you to know you today. Lord, give them the courage, the boldness, Lord, to step out where they are and to come to thee, Lord, and to be born again, to be saved this day. Lord, not by works, not by reciting a prayer, not by, Lord, anything that the world of religion would have to offer, but Lord, having a real relationship, Lord, with you, that they can know you, that they can know your voice, that they can know your leadership, Lord, your guidance through thy spirit that, Lord, dwells within us. Lord, now help us this morning, hedge in our minds, hedge in our hearts, help us say everything, Lord, God, that you would have us to say. We ask it in Jesus' name. Amen. And amen. Again, the question this morning is do you know the Father? How well do you know your Heavenly Father? And again, we talk about earthly daddies, but this morning we want to talk about our Heavenly Father. How well of a relationship do you have with your Father? In the book of John, and I'm going to read a bunch of scriptures. You don't have to turn there off just for the sake of time today. But if you want to jot these down, go back and read them later, you're more than welcome to do that. But John chapter 14, verse 6 says this, Jesus saith unto him, I am the way, the truth, and the life. No man cometh unto the who? The Father, but by me. So we understand that the only way to the Father is through the Son. The only way into adoption is through the Son of God. Well, why is that so important? Because the Son of God is the one who came. The Son of God is the one who bore our sins. The Son of God is the one who hung on the cross, who died, shed his blood, and rose from the dead to give us access to the Father. We understand in the Old Testament they were saved by faith that Messiah would come, but in all reality, all those sacrifices that never took away sin, Jesus fulfilled all of that on the cross of Calvary. And through Jesus Christ, we come to the Father. He said, if ye had known me, you should have known my Father also. He's talking to the disciples here. He's talking, of course, this is the discourse where he's discussing, in my Father's house there are many mansions. If it were not so, I would have told you. He's having this discourse with the disciples, and he's looking at them, and he said, if you know me, you know the Father. So the only way we can know the Father is through the Son, and the only way really we can know the Son is through the drawing of the Father. So we understand these two work together. And when a man is saved, his spirit becomes within us. We understand that as well. He said, you should have known my Father also, and from henceforth ye know him and have seen him. Philip saith unto him, Lord, show us the Father, and it sufficeth us. That means it satisfies us. Jesus saith unto him, have I been so long with you, and yet hast thou not known me, Philip? He that has seen me has seen the Father. And how sayest thou, show us the Father? So we understand the Father and the Son are one. We understand that Jesus was God in the flesh, but at the same time, there's the Trinity, Father, Son, and the Holy Spirit. So we understand that the way to the Father, again, is through the Son. Again, our text was Romans chapter 8, verse 14. He says, but as many as are led by the Spirit of God. That Spirit comes within us when we are born again, when we come to Christ, when we come to the Father through the Son, and they are the sons of God. We read on down, the Bible says, ye have received the Spirit of adoption, whereby we cry, Abba, Father. Therefore, when a man is saved, he is born again, but he is born into the family of God. That is the Spirit of adoption. What does that adoption mean? Well, we understand the principle of adoption in the day we live in. A child who is fatherless, motherless, a family can come in and adopt that child and raise that child as one of their own. In a sense, it's the same thing with us. God adopts us. God comes and God chooses us. When you say choose, I'm not talking again predestined. I'm just talking about the fact that he draws and deals with us, and then we choose whether we come to the Father or not. Understand this, salvation is a free gift. You can choose to receive it, or you can choose to reject it. You can choose to come to the Father, repent of sin, and come to be born again, or you can choose to remain in sin, remain in your life, do your own thing, and die and go to a devil's hell. God's not going to make you get saved, but God will put a desire in you to come. That's the drawing of the Holy Ghost of God. But when we come, we are adopted into that family. The Bible talks about an inheritance, that we have an inheritance through Jesus Christ with the Father. And if I'm not mistaken, in the world's terms of adoption, if a family brings a child in and adopts that child in, that child is equal heirs with all of the siblings that they have, all the brothers and sisters, all the natural children, if you will, or even other adopted children that family brings in, they're siblings together. And here's the thing, they are rights to the heirs of everything the Father has, and they can never be written out. They can never be written out of the will, if you will say. So in other words, here's the thing, we're saved, we're born again, and we're in the family of God, and you can never be written out. The inheritance that Jesus Christ has is the same inheritance that we have. I know there's a bunch of people running around saying, well, you can lose it and you can do this and you won't be saved no more. But once you're in the family, you're in the family. That's the law. That was even in the law of God. But here the thing is, are you truly a child of God? How do I know if I'm a child of God? Do you know him? We deal with this all the time. Knowing the Father. Galatians chapter 4, verse number 4 says, but when the fullness of time was come, God sent forth his Son, made of a woman, made under the law. We understand we are born under the law. But the thing is, Christ kept the law. He never sinned. He was the spotless, sinless Lamb of God. He never lied, never thought about lying, never stole, never thought about stealing, never committed adultery, never entered into his mind to commit adultery. He was pure, he was spotless, and he was made under the law. Why? To redeem them, that's us, that were under the law, that we might receive the adoption of sons. And because ye are sons, God has sent forth the Spirit of his Son into your hearts, crying, Abba, Father. That's the Holy Ghost again that dwells within us. Wherefore, thou art no more a servant, but a son. And if a son, then an heir of God through Christ. So we understand we are joint heirs with Jesus Christ. We understand the gospel. The purpose of the gospel was reconciliation. That is to restore fellowship. What Adam lost in the Garden of Eden, Christ came to the world, shed his blood, died, and rose again to restore fellowship with us and the Father. Well, why did man have fellowship with the Father? Because of sin. Sin was a block. Sin was a wall. But what God did, when his Son came, Jesus reached down to where man was, took the hand of man, reached up to where God was, took the hand of God, and Jesus brought us together. Therefore, we have fellowship with him. We call him Abba, our Father. So we see that all this, again, the purpose of it was that reconciliation. Hebrews 2:17. Wherefore, in all things it behooved him, that means eternal. The word behooved means eternally profited. That's a cool word. Behooved, eternally profited him to be made like unto his brethren, that he might be a merciful and faithful high priest in things pertaining to God to make reconciliation for the sins of the people. Again, that reconciliation means restored fellowship. So in that, we want to look at some of the things about the Father. First thing I want to look at, and this is just obvious, this is going to be elementary this morning, but I hope it'll help you. I want to notice the love of the Father. Now here is a verse that everybody in here can quote, but I don't think very many can just truly explain. For God so loved the world that he gave his only begotten Son, that whosoever believeth in him should not perish, but have everlasting life. For God sent not his Son into the world to condemn the world, but that the world through him might be saved. We understand that God loved the world, but here's a question. For God what? So. Do you see that little bitty word so? Not, Brother Rick, that God loved. We understand that God loved. But God puts, for God so loved.
4: That's right.
3: For God so loved. That little word changes the whole text here. Why? The question is this. Why? Why did God love the world? Not the fact that he just loved, he so loved the world that he sent his Son. That he so loved you, Brother Russell, that he sent his Son to die. That he so loved you that his Son came to shed his blood, suffer on the cross, so that you could be saved and be adopted into the family of God. Why? That little word so. I think I've hit it here, the angels of glory. The angels of glory failed. Satan, Lucifer, he rose up in his pride. I will exalt myself above the Most High. And by his pride, he fell from heaven. God cast him out. Jesus said, I saw Satan as lightning fall. A third of the angels with him cast out of heaven. God, in his mercy, takes man whom he formed out of the dirt of the earth. The dust of the earth, the Bible says, formed man, breathed into man the breath of life. Man became a living soul, a conscious at that time. And God looks down from heaven at a dirt ball and loved the dirt ball and so loved the dirt ball that God sent his Son to die for the dirt ball. And the angels in all their majesty, Lucifer in the beauty, his pipes within him. He looks at the angels and offers no way of redemption to them. There's no way for Satan to be saved. There's no way for the fallen angels to be redeemed. But God looks at the dirt ball and loves the dirt ball. You say, you calling me a dirt ball? That's all we are. There's no good within us. And here God loved us and sent his Son. As a matter of fact, the angels don't even understand salvation. They try to look within. They don't understand. In other words, let's put it down where we are. Let's kind of come back into Brian's little world here. The angels in heaven are sitting there. And every time somebody gets saved, the Bible says there is rejoicing in the presence of what? The angels. They don't understand it. Everybody say, oh, the angels are singing. The angels don't get it. The angels don't understand it. Somebody gets saved and the angels, they desire to look in. This is Brian-atheism. What in the world? What in the world? A dirt ball. The Bible says that when Jesus was on the cross, he could have called 12 legion of angels. If one angel in the Old Testament was the Amorite, I can't remember what camp he came in. I don't remember the Philistine. It was one of them ites. The angel comes in and smites 185,000 of them in one night. One angel comes in and just tears them up. A legion can be as many as 12,000. Those angels could have wiped out the world. At the voice of God, as one word from the Son, he could have destroyed it all. And we'd have all been in hell.
4: Yeah, right. That's right.
3: And the angels, why didn't he call us? Yeah. We took them out.
4: Yeah.
3: We could have took care of this like that. And the angels, not understanding salvation, sat back in awe and wondered, well, I don't understand this. Here's another question. If there's rejoicing in the presence of the angels, who's doing the rejoicing? A great cloud of witness. That's the saints that have gone on before. Every time they get saved, think about the angels. There's rejoicing. They're up there hooting and hollering and shouting and rejoicing and singing. And the angels sitting there going, I don't know.
4: That's good.
3: But God loved, so loved, the dirt ball. He loved us. The love of the Father. The love of the Father made the way. I've said it here before, bears repeating. God's love never saved one person. God's love will not save you. Everybody run around, well, God is love, God is love, God is love. And God is love. But it's not their kind of love. Theirs is a lustly, fleshly kind of love. But God's love is a pure agape. That's the Greek word. It is a pure spiritual love. And God loves the world. God makes a way for the world. I was going somewhere with that and I lost it. Amen. My Alzheimer's is getting to me. But God made a way. It was a good point too. I got to get back to it. Anyway, if it hits me, I'll come back to it. For God so loved the world that he gave his only begotten son. I got to remember where I was heading with that. Amen. That he gave his only begotten son. So whosoever believeth in him should not perish, but have everlasting life. God, 1 John 4:10, herein is love, not that we love God, but that he loved us and sent his son to be the propitiation for us. He became the sacrifice. I was not looking for God, but he was looking for me.
4: Amen.
3: God come looking for me. God's desire was to come and to find me. He draws us. Propitiation just means the appeasing of wrath, that God's wrath hung above all men, and therefore his wrath had to be stayed, and the only thing that could stay it was the Son. He so loved the world. Then we have propitiation as a noun. That means an expiator. It is one who makes sacrifice for an offense, who takes away the guilt. He made the atonement. 1 John 4:11 says, beloved, if God so loved us, we ought also to love one another. So therefore, we love one another. How is it that God loves us? Again, that agape, that pure love that God loves us with. How do we love one another? Because he puts his love within us. I'm getting back to where I was heading a while ago. We always talk about this, God is love, God is love. And God is love. But God's love, again, doesn't save, but God's mercy does. I knew I'd get back around to it somewhere. It takes God's mercy. God's love, and again, everybody talks about how God loves and saves. But again, God's love will not, but God's love made the way for you to be saved. And God's love, when you get saved, enables you to love. Enables you to love. Here it says, no greater joy. Oh, I'm sorry, wrong verse. Find my text. I didn't flip my page. Beloved, if God so loved us, we ought to love one another. Again, how do you love somebody? Now, we understand it's easy to love somebody that loves us. But how do you love your enemies as Christ did? How do you love those that despitefully use you? How do you love? It is the love of Christ that is in you. It is the love of Christ that enables you to love. We ought to love one another because we're brothers and sisters in the Lord. There ought not be schisms in the body of Christ. There ought not be divisions in the house of God. We love one another because Christ loved us. Well, somebody did me wrong. Who did they do Christ wrong? Did they hang him on the cross? And what did Christ do? Father, forgive them, for they know not what they do. Why? Because he loved those that even were crucifying him. So therefore, God's love. So that he gives us that love to enable us to love. Again, the world looks at love like this fluffy little, you know, thing going on. But that's not what love is. Love is those that... Can I politic a little bit? Without politic, and I'll try to be nice. I know what month this is. This is Armed Forces Appreciation Month.
0: Yeah. Yeah.
3: But you go up to one of those that are out there protesting with the green hairs and the blue hair, and you know what I'm talking about. And you go up to them and you say, I love you, or Jesus loves you, and they will turn on you and gnash you with their teeth.
4: Yeah, that's right.
3: They will cuss you, spit on you, rebuke you, and everything else. And they're holding up banners that say, love, love, love, love, love, love, love. And here's the thing. You as a Christian can go up to one of them telling them about Jesus in love, and they that stand and proclaim love will hate you for it.
4: That's right.
3: So therefore, it's not true love.
4: That's right.
3: It's not pure. True love is whenever they hate you and you can still love them. And again, God's love made the way of salvation, but God's love doesn't save. God's mercy saved.
4: Yeah.
3: And how do I obtain that mercy? It's through the Son. We come to the Son. God loves us. God wants to save us. The devil hates God. The devil hates you.
4: That's right.
3: If you're saved, he hates you. If you're lost, he hates you. He don't care what it is. His ultimate goal is to destroy you. If you're saved, he wants to destroy your testimony. If you're saved, he wants to destroy everything. The name of God in your life, your family, he wants to see you destroyed. He can't take you to hell, but he wants to see you shipwrecked until you go to heaven. And if you're lost, he's just content to let you just live your life, feed you a little bit of trinkets, give you a little bit of earthly pleasure, and let you walk on right on into hell. But here's the thing. The devil hates your guts, despises you. He hates God, but he can't come against God. I know we got the yin-yang. I did the yin-yang, you know, the opposite of light is dark, the opposite of you know, day, nighttime, whatever. And we always say the opposite of God is the devil, but there is no opposite of God. The devil is a created angel. It's just the same as Gabriel, Michael, all the rest of them. So the angels cannot come, Lucifer cannot come up against God, but he wants to hurt God.
4: Yeah.
3: So the only thing he can do to hurt God is destroy us whom God loves. That's why I understand whenever we're letting sin, we always taught this and the old timers taught this. When you sin, it hurts God. When you sin, it hurts God. And we almost get to the point where it's like, well, I'm forgiven and I can, you know, just say, Lord, forgive me and it'll be all under the blood and I'll be all right. But here's the thing. When you're sinning, you're allowing the devil to hurt God through you because God loves you.
0: Yeah.
3: We're Father's Day. Every daddy in here, you've been hurt by your children at one time or another. Your children have said something cross to you. They've got upset. You know the worst thing that a child can look and say to a father? You don't love me. And every daddy in here, you know the love you have for a kid. And it's a love that they'll hurt you. That's like I tell my kids, it's like, kids, I love you. Sometimes I don't like you, but I love you. And here's the thing, when we allow the devil to do that, God's so perfect love,
0: yeah,
3: it hurts him. Not in a way that we get hurt and we think God just up there, he gets angry and he just wants to strike. That's not God. God loves. And God, for anybody to be put in hell because they choose to go to hell,
4: that's right,
3: it hurts God. It breaks God's heart for a man to reject him. We have the love of the Father. The love of the Father made the way for us to be saved. Not only the love of the Father, the care of the Father. 1 Peter chapter 5, verse 7, casting all your care upon him, for he careth for you. The devil will always tell you God doesn't love you. God doesn't care for you. Everybody in the world, they accuse God. Well, if God was such a loving God, why is there so much murder in the world? Why do little babies get cancer? Why do the sin? Because it's a sin-cursed world. If this world was perfect, we wouldn't want to go to heaven. But sin is a result of that. God doesn't give people cancer. People get cancer because of sin. Not necessarily their sin, but just because sin is in the world. Disease is in the world because of sin. Briars are in the world because of sin. Mosquitoes that bite you and suck your blood are in the world because of sin. I still wish Noah would have smashed them. Noah, just go back. Look, them flies. Come on. Yeah, two of them. Just get one of them. That's all you got to do. But that's a joke. You're supposed to laugh at my jokes. But the world looks at this like God doesn't care and God's so far off. God careth for you. That word care it's solicitude, and we don't use that word, but it's concern. You know, it means anxiety. Have you ever been anxious over a loved one? Have you ever been anxious over a child? You know, the young is supposed to be in at 11 o'clock at night. It's 5 minutes after 11. You're calling the paramedics, you're calling the police department, you're calling everybody, oh, I can't find my baby. You know, there's a tree down up the road, and they're like, well, I was stuck there for 10 minutes, I couldn't get home. And we are anxious.
5: That's right.
3: That's what the word careth for you is. God is anxious over you. God is, I want to use the word worry because it wouldn't justify God being a perfect God, but he's anxious over you. He is desiring you to do good. He desires you to do right. He desires you to do his will. He desires you to walk in light. He desires you to follow after his word. And he's there, and he knows the beginning from the end, but he careth. He frets over you. He worries over you. You ever had a youngin' that was sick? And you'd sit there and you was just try to comfort that youngin' and stroke their hair, just whatever you could do. There's a fever, you take that cold rag and put on their head and just take care of them. That's the same word. He cares over us. It means an uneasiness of mind. But it's this, we cast our care upon him. That's hard for me to do. I'm worried and I'm anxious over something because I'm a guy. We're men. We have to fix it. If the car's broke, we got to fix it. If the house is broke, we got to fix it. If the wife's broke, if something's broke, we got to fix it. You know how it is. And not something broke. I always write about 8 o'clock, 9 o'clock at night. And you'll lay in the bed all night. I had a leaking faucet. I guess I can get in there and I can do this. I turn that and I'll dry that. And you're working on it all through the night. You're dreaming about working on the faucet. That's fretting over. That's being anxious over. Well, you know what the Bible tells me? I can cast my care upon him.
5: Yeah.
3: When I'm worried over something, when I'm anxious about something, I can put that on him. If I'm worried over a youngin', I can put that on him. See, why can I do that? Because he cares for me. This same way as I worry over my youngins, I hate using it like this, but it's the only way I can put it down to where he worries over us. He looks over us. When we have a friend or a loved one that's sick, we feel concerned for them. And we can take that to God because God feels concerned over them. If we fear for the future, we're anxious over the future, we can take that to God because God cares for us. He is concerned for us. He careth. That word means to be of interest to concern, and to matter. To care means to matter. How many times, be honest, how many times in your life have you thought, I just don't matter?
5: That's right.
3: I just don't matter. You do to God. Everything about you. That little youngin' that you worry and fret over, I guarantee you, while you sitting there putting cold rags on their head and rocking them and everything else, you didn't sit there and go, let's see how many hairs they got. 1, 2, 3, 4, 5. But he counted yours this morning. Now, some of you, easier job. We ain't gonna go there. But he counted the very hairs of your head. Why? Because you matter. Because you care. I use the illustration, I'll move on. I'm trying not to bog down this morning. Do y'all remember, I've used the illustration many times of that prodigal son that was in that foreign land. That's three parables in Luke 15. That first parable is about a shepherd. A shepherd loses a sheep, has 100 sheep. He leaves the 99 and goes and seeks after and finds the one. That's a picture of Christ. The second parable is of the widow, of the woman who has the silver. She's lost the coin. She lights a candle. She searches the house until she finds that coin. That is a type of the Spirit of God searching out for the lost. The third type is of the father and the prodigal son. That's a picture of God. But here's the thing. That father never left the house. The father never left the house. That son was in a foreign land. He was committing sin. He was starving to death. He was wanting to eat pig slop. And the father never left the house. Now the world looks at that and they say, well, that daddy don't care. That's a daddy that just don't care for that child. Because if that daddy cared, he would go and bail that son out. Sometimes the hardest thing, daddies, you know this. Mamas have a harder time with this. Sometimes, Brother Rick, the hardest lessons for that child to learn is to learn that lesson the hard way. So that lesson will stick. Sometimes we have to let our children fail. We have to let our children get to a point where they have nowhere to look. And we can't bail them out every time. I've had to tell my, I've got my youngest boy, he's 18, just graduated. He's looking for a new job, just had to get a new car. And me and my wife's talking the other day, and I looked at her and said, Sharon, you have to cut the apron string. You have to take your hands off of it. I said, look, you can't mommy. He's 18 year old. You can't mommy him. You're going to have to let him learn some lessons. And if he learns them the hard way, I said, Brother Russell, you better stop that. I said, if he learns them the hard way, he'll learn them forever. And that father knew that that prodigal, you know what would have happened if that father would have gone and got that prodigal and brought him to the house? In 2 weeks' time, where would he have been? Had another pocket full of money, he'd have been out living right as living. But that father let that son fail. And the Bible says when he came to himself, he remembered the father's house. He said, I will arise and go to my father and say, I'm no more worthy to be called thy son. Make me as one of thy hired servants. And he arose and went to the father's house. But we all know when that father saw that son a great way off, that father ran to the son. Why? Because he realized he came home on his own choice. He came home because he remembered the father. He came and that father saw him. That means that father was looking for that son. He didn't go to him, but it showed he cared. It showed he worried over that son. He was anxious about that son. And when he saw him, he ran to that son. By the way, it was a distinguished male Jew, especially a man older, never ran.
5: That's right.
3: It was a shame. But that father ran to the son because he didn't care about the shame. He loved the son. And he came to the son, and that son was restored. We see the love of the father, the care of the father, and then there's the correction of the father. Hebrews chapter 12, verse number 6, for whom the Lord loveth, he chasteneth, and scourgeth every son whom he receiveth. If ye endure chastening, God dealeth with you as with sons. For what son is he whom the father chasteneth not? But if ye be without chastisement, whereof all are partakers, then are ye bastards and not sons. He said this, the correction of the father. A good daddy don't let their children get by with sin. A good daddy does not let their children get by with lying. Does not let their children get by with stealing. The reason that the world is the way it is, you can't turn on the TV without seeing a bunch of a righteous living with young folk. And I guarantee you, every bit of it could have been cured if you'd had a good godly mama and good godly daddy that wore their tails out when they was youngins. Oh, you don't believe in spanking children? Well, Bible says if you love your child, you will correct your child. And the Bible says if you hate your child, you just let them go.
0: Yeah.
3: The Bible teaches that God being a heavenly father, a good father, the Bible teaches us that he will chasten us. What does the word chasten mean? Chasten means this, to teach, to instruct. When you've heard me, the grandma reaching for the cookie jar, grandma, that's chastisement. That's, don't do it. The Holy Ghost inside of you, when you were sinning, will correct you.
5: Right.
3: His spirit will tell your spirit, don't do that.
5: Yeah.
3: But if you can live any way you want to, live in sin, and God never corrects you for it, you're not saved. The Bible says you're a bastard, not a son. You know, I ain't cussing, that's just what the Bible says. I mean, the world made everything a bad word, but it's the Bible means you don't know who your daddy is. And here, there's chastening. Chastening is the correction. God will correct you. My chastening time, if I've done anything, is usually 4 o'clock in the morning. Y'all know that? 4:30, God's going to wake me up. As soon as I wake up, I'm going to know, because that's the only time I'm still enough where God can really speak to me. And I was like, Lord, I know. And then we just get it under the blood. But then if you reject the chastening, there's discouraging. What's discouraging? All right. Trying to get an illustration of a daddy and a son. The son's doing something. The daddy's look, boy, stop doing that. You stop doing. Stop back talking to your mama. That's a good one. Stop back talking to your mama. I don't want to hear you back talking to your mama again. This is correction. Daddy's fussing is correction. That is chastening. I don't want to see you do it no more. If you do it again, I'm going to deal with it.
6: Yeah.
3: You ain't going to like it when I deal with it.
6: That's right.
3: He goes on. That's correction. That's chastening. That allows you to deal with what you're doing and get it right.
0: Yeah.
3: Comes walking in. Boy in there.
0: Yeah.
3: Daddy, don't yell at the boy no more because the yelling time is done. Chastening time is over. It's scourging time. That's when Daddy walks in, grabs Junior by the arm and says, boy, I told you. We go to the Woodhouse. Woodhouse is where the job gets done. And in God's, that's a punishment. God, that's a scourging. Here's the thing with God. You go past the scourging and you're getting over to 1 Corinthians chapter 5 area. That's where God says, turn them over to Satan for the destruction of the flesh that the soul might be saved. And I can give, sake of time, I got stories to tell. If you want to know them, ask me after service, but tell you stories about where young men, 17-year-old, dead on the side of the road because they rejected the correction and rejected the scourging of the Lord. You talk, next time you see Jonathan, you ask Jonathan about the last whooping he ever got. Scourging, correction. Jonathan was 16. I was out on a trip, had come home, and while I was away, Sheriff's called me. Says, "Boy, he just—I don't know—the boy went crazy. Just flat crazy. He just back talking me and sassing me and everything." I said, "If he don't quit it, I'll deal with it when I get home." Wouldn't stop it. Got to the house. Boy, 16-year-old, come walking in. I said, "Let's have us talk." I said, "Was you told to quit it?" "Yeah." "Did you quit it?" "No." I said, "All right." Walk in the living room. I said, "Bend over and touch your toes." 16-year-old. I said, "What'd you do?" I took the baby paddle out and lit him up. I'm not bragging. We laugh now about it. But Jonathan tells me, he said, "Daddy, I come off the ground."
0: Yeah.
3: He said, "I caught myself." He said, "I was flying through the air." And you know what I told him after that? I said, "Bend over two more."
0: Yeah.
3: Deal with things. Deal with them. You say, you're an abuser. No, I didn't want them to be like all them out there. But here's the thing. God corrects. And that's not beat you every time you mess up. We think God's going to beat us every time we mess up. That's not God. It's the devil. It's not God, but God corrects it. But here's the thing. He only corrects his children. And you say, "Well, why doesn't God stop the evil in the world?" Well, they aren't his children. The question you need to ask you is, why doesn't God stop you? So we see love of the Father, the care of the Father, correction of the Father, the joy of the Father. 3 John verse number 4 says, "I have no greater joy," and that is John speaking. He says, "I have no greater joy than to hear that my children walk in truth." Now this is John, he's the preacher. He's saying, "I have no greater joy than to hear my children, my convert, those that got saved, that you're walking in truth." But think of the joy that we bring the Father when we walk in truth. When we walk by the Word of God and in the Word of God as obedient children. 1 Peter chapter 1, verse 7 says that the trial of your faith. Well, what is our faith? Well, faith comes by hearing, hearing by the Word of God, but it has to do with our walk. Being much more precious than that of gold, that perisheth, though it be tried with fire, might be found unto the praise and the honor and glory at the appearing of Jesus Christ, whom, having not seen, ye love, in whom, though ye have not seen, ye see him not, yet believing, ye rejoice with joy unspeakable and full of glory. When we walk in truth, it brings joy to the Father. But here's the thing. When we walk in truth, God gives us His joy. You ever done something for Daddy and it just made Daddy so happy? And the first thing Daddy wanted to do was turn around and do something for you? You helped out, you did something, I don't know, you did something that made Daddy happy. And Daddy came in and says, "Man, I'm so glad I ain't got to do that." And you stepped it up. And you, man, I'm so happy. I tell you what, let's go get us an ice cream cone.
6: Yeah.
3: Let's go fix. Me and Timothy went and got us an ice cream cone the other day. I hadn't done that in years. I said, "Come on, get in the truck, boy. Let's go get us an ice cream cone."
6: Yeah.
3: Why? Because He brought me joy. And therefore, you want to share that joy. But the same parent principle with the Father. When we bring the Father joy, how do we bring the Father joy? We walk in truth. We walk in the Word of God. And then He gives us His joy. The joy that God gives to His children. Galatians 5:22. "But the fruit of the Spirit is love, joy, peace, long-suffering, gentleness, goodness, faith, meekness, temperance. Against such there is no law." Those are the fruits of the Spirit. And God gives us those fruits. God gives us that joy when we walk with the Lord. "Wherefore, by their fruits ye shall know them." If you're walking in love, joy, peace, and all those other things, we understand those are the fruits you're showing. Therefore, we understand you're walking in the Spirit of God. Philippians 2:13, "For it is God that worketh in you both to will and to do of His good pleasure." It is God that works His will into, what is the will of God? For us to bear fruit. And when we bear fruit, it brings Him joy, it gives us joy. And then finally, the reward of the Father. We see the love, the care, the correction, the joy, but there's a reward. Revelation 22:12 says, "And behold, I come quickly, and my reward is with me to give every man according to his work shall be." That reward means a payment for services, whether good or bad, and it's how you've served the Father. 2 Corinthians 5:6, "For we must all appear before the judgment seat of Christ, that everyone may receive of the things done in his body, according to that he hath done, whether it be good or bad." Not sins, but how you're worth. Whether you were in subjection to the will of God. You say, "Well, I'm serving God." Well, if you're serving God, you should be able to rejoice. 1 Corinthians 3:13, "Every man's work shall be made manifest." Judgment seat of Christ, all your works are revealed. The hidden things, the secret things, all those things are made manifest. "For the day shall declare it, because it shall be revealed by fire." That fire is judgment. "And the fire shall try every man's work of what sort it is. If any man's work abide, which he hath built thereupon, he shall receive a reward. And if any man's work shall be burned, he shall suffer loss. But he himself shall be saved, yet so as by fire." We will give an account. And that's not determining whether we go to heaven. That's mine now.
7: Yeah.
3: That's determining the reward we'll have. And there's a bunch of people running around saying, "Well, I don't care what kind of reward, just as long as I get to heaven." No, that's very foolish.
6: Yeah.
3: Because the Bible says we shall be known even as we are known. I mean, I'd hate to be walking around heaven being called dummy all my life.
7: Yep.
3: That's another joke you're supposed to laugh
7: yeah.
3: at. But here's the thing, we'll be known. And we'll have reward. And that reward will determine, a lot of it will determine how we serve God during the millennial reign of Christ.
6: Yeah.
3: Romans 8:16, "The Spirit self beareth witness with our spirit that we are the children of God. And if children, then heirs, heirs of God and joint heirs with Christ, if so be that we suffer with Him, that we may also glorify together, be glorified together," that is with Jesus. 1 Peter 1:3, "Blessed be the God and Father of our Lord Jesus Christ, which according to His abundant mercy hath begotten us again into a lively hope by the resurrection of Jesus Christ from the dead, to an inheritance incorruptible and undefiled that fadeth not away, reserved in heaven for you." In other words, it's waiting for you. "Who are kept by the power of God through faith unto salvation, ready to be revealed at the last time." It's an inheritance that's incorrupted. It means it never can be corrupted. "It is undefiled," which means it never has been defiled or can be. "And that fadeth not away, which will never end." If we suffer with Him, if we suffer, we shall also reign with Him. If we deny Him, He will also deny us. Colossians 3:24, I'm done. knowing that the Lord will, knowing that of the Lord ye shall receive the reward of the inheritance, for ye serve the Lord Christ. But he that doeth wrong shall receive for the wrong which he hath done, and there is no respect of persons. Do you know the Father? Do you know his love? You know his care? You know his correction, his joy, his reward. John 8, verse 42 says, Jesus saith unto him, if God were your Father, you would love me. For I proceeded forth and came from God, neither came I of myself, but he sent me. Why do ye not understand my speech, even because ye cannot hear my word? Ye are of your father the devil, and the lust of your father you will do. He was a murderer from the beginning, and abode not in the truth, because there is no truth in him. When he speaketh a lie, he speaketh of his own, for he is a liar and the father of it. And because I tell you the truth, ye believe me not. Who do you follow?

was. And if I let my flesh go, I can still see those things in me. Here's the thing. Do you know the Father? See, the Father changes a man. Therefore, if any man be in Christ, he's a new creature. All that hatred, variance, all that strife, all those envyings, those are the things of the flesh. And there's a lot of people walking in those things that say, well, I'm saved, but they've never changed from that type of a lifestyle. So the question is this, have you been made a new creature? Well, how am I made a new creature? I come to the Father by the Son. And by the Father, He makes me a new creature because of the Spirit that lives inside of me. And that gives me access to the Father. That gives me access to fellowship with the Father. Gives me access to His love, His care, His correction, all those things. So again, the question this morning, do you know the Father? Again, all of us have earthly fathers, some good, some bad. But we have a heavenly Father that's never been bad, that never mistreats His children, that always loves His children. Even when we find bad things in our life, we find that we don't have to go through those things alone. We find that He's there with us. With heads bowed and eyes closed this morning, have you ever experienced the love of God? Have you ever experienced His care? Have you ever experienced that peace that passeth all understanding? Have you ever experienced His correction, where He corrects you from sin and does not let you get by with sin? It's not that a saved person cannot sin. It's that you cannot sin and enjoy it anymore. Because of that change that takes place. Will there be one this morning? Preacher, I'm not really sure. I don't know if I've ever really been saved. I don't know if I've ever really been adopted into the family of God. Preacher, would you pray for me? Would you be willing to slip up a hand this morning? Preacher, I'm really just not sure. I'll say this in this simple gospel. Jesus died for you. He shed His blood. He rose from the dead. And salvation is through Jesus and Jesus alone. It is not through baptism. Baptism does not save you. Being sprinkled ain't even in the Bible. It's not through Rome. It's not through a pope. It's not through Mary or one of the saints. It is through Jesus and Jesus Christ alone. He only can save you. You say, well, the other ones, yes, pray to them. Well, the Bible teaches there's one mediator between God and man, the man Christ Jesus. You can't pray to somebody who's dead. You can only pray to somebody who's alive, and that's Christ. So do you know the Father through the Son? If not, we'll invite you to come. You can come to Jesus this morning. He'll save you. Part two goes like this. Some of you kind of might be like me, just have a little struggle today. Maybe you're remembering a daddy that's gone on already, passed on in the glory. Maybe there's just a little something in there that's just bothering you this morning. Maybe you got, just like me, just an emotional wreck. Maybe you got some bitterness. Maybe you got some stuff in you from your past. You just need to let go while the altar's open. You can come. You lay those things down. I know many of people, their testimony is this. I had to go by daddy's grave. I had to go by mama's grave. I had to go by grandma's grave, and I just had to get some things right. But maybe you're here and you still got a mother and father that's alive. Maybe there's some things that's not right between you. I urge you this, while you got time, make things right with them. Make things right. Whether they're wrong, whether they're right, make things right. That's the love of Christ that's in you. So altar's open. If the Lord spoke, you come.

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0: friends, you are invited to the Front Porch Bluegrass Show every Sunday evening at 6 right here on WIZS. I'm Tasker Fleming, and we'll sit on the front porch and listen to some good bluegrass music together. 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

The National Weather Service in Raleigh has issued a severe thunderstorm warning for southwestern Nash County, northwestern Wilson County, northeastern Johnston County, south central Franklin County, until 5 p.m. At 4:21 p.m., a severe thunderstorm was located near Zebulon, or 15 miles southwest of Nashville, moving southeast at 10 miles per hour. Hazard, 60 miles per hour wind gusts and penny-size hail. Source, radar indicated. Impact, expect damage to roofs, siding, and trees. Locations impacted include Wilson, Elm City, Bailey, Spring Hope, Middlesex, Sims, Pilot, Emmett, Buckhorn Reservoir, and Tar River Reservoir. This includes the following highways: Interstate 95 between mile markers 127 and 116. North Carolina Highway 264 between mile markers 23 and 38. For your protection, move to an interior room on the lowest floor of a building. Repeating, a severe thunderstorm warning has been issued until 5 p.m. for the following counties in North Carolina: Franklin, Johnston, Nash, and Wilson.

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through him all things were made. Without him nothing was made that had been made. In him was life, and the life was the light of men. The light shines in darkness, and blazes the darkness.

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0: Welcome to another session of Christ-centered, Bible-based music and preaching from Blessed Hope Baptist Church with Senior Pastor Donald A. Perkinson, where we believe in the plenarily and verbally inspired, infallible, inerrant, sufficient, eternal, and fully authoritative Word of God. Dear friend, what you're about to hear is relevant and life-transforming. We want you to know that God is greater than any problem you're facing. So let's listen with an open heart to the message. Heavenly Father, open thou mine eyes, that I may behold wondrous things out of thy law. In Jesus' name, amen.
1: Danny, appreciate you doing it last week. Thank you very much. We were gone. You know, we didn't really plan for it all to happen the way that it did, but it was just a lot going on in the last 3 weeks with both my grandmothers being sick, Granny passing away. We had already planned this vacation, months prior. It was, hard to know all this stuff was going to happen all at one time. Vacation Bible school, which I think was a pretty good success. We had good numbers. We had a few children give their lives to Christ, from what I understand. So it makes the whole week worth it. I say thank you to all those who helped, who were involved in some way, who prayed for the event, who took part in the adult class. I hope you got something out of it as well. Whatever it may have been, I think it was a successful thing. You know, as we do stuff like that as a church, it's important to have members that are willing to serve, willing to step up and do whatever needs to be done, because that's what it takes. And again, we had some people get saved, so it makes the whole thing worth it. But the last few times we've met, we have started diving into the tribulation. We've looked at different things regarding eschatology, right? We're walking down this eschatological timeline. This is the doctrine of last things, the end times, right? The Bible has given us insight to what this time is going to look like, straight out of Jesus' mouth, from the prophets in the Old Testament, all the way to John, the Apostle John, in his book Revelation. Now we've looked at the rapture. I think that we have done a great job, breaking that down where we see that in Scripture. This mystery that has unfolded. You know, they didn't know what the mystery was back then, but now we're able to see what exactly that mystery is. And we know that the rapture is going to take place. I don't think there's any disagreement there. Maybe in some denominations that would say there is no rapture at all, but I think Scripture is clear that this event will happen, right? We talked about how it may be pre-trib. What I wanted you to get out of it, most importantly, was your readiness, being ready for the rapture whenever it happens. You know, if it happened tomorrow or if it happens at the end of the tribulation, the main concern is the readiness. Again, I think we did a great job of looking at that pre-trib view and understanding that's where we stand as a church. And, we looked at all the scriptures that we possibly could to try to define why we believe that. And I hope that you got some clarity out of it. I know I did, looking into it. We've also looked at the judgment seat of Christ, or the Bema seat, right? That judgment of your works, not of your salvation. Your salvation has already been taken care of through the grace of Christ. If you've made it to the Bema seat, right, you're being judged on what you did for the Lord, not your salvation. Non-believers will not take part in the Bema seat. They go to a different judgment, right, the great white throne, which we have not talked about yet, not in depth. We'll get there. We looked at those rewards that we can receive as Christians, those different crowns. Those different crowns that we can earn, how we're going to be able to take those crowns and throw them at the feet of Jesus, right? That is the goal, to give them back to Christ, because he was the one who laid that foundation and we built upon it, right? And now what we're looking at is the tribulation, the seven-year event that has been seen in the Bible. We looked at why we know it's 7 years. We looked at that 70th week of Daniel pretty extensively, right? We're confident and factually know that there has been 69 weeks of those 70 weeks, but there is yet 1 week to be fulfilled, and that is that 7 year period on earth known as the tribulation. And that is why we can be confident. We broke that down very heavily, looking at that 70 weeks in Daniel. How we can know exactly how it's 7 years, right? The 70 weeks are a period of 7 years. We broke that down mathematically. We looked at the 49 years it took to rebuild the temple, the 634, I think it was, maybe 434, I believe, or maybe I'm off on that number a little bit. 49 years to build a temple. Yeah, 49 to build a temple, but it was another 400 and some before Messiah showed up. 483. Yeah, 483 total. It's 490 years total in the 70 weeks, but we can account for 483 of those from the time that the Messiah showed up and the time of the rebuilding of the temple. But we have not seen that 70th week. Now, we had some interesting questions come up, right? We looked heavily into the 70th weeks of Daniel, and we also looked last time we met in who the tribulational saints are, because it was a matter in question of, you know, when can you get saved during the tribulation? Can you only get saved during the first half? Can you get saved in the second half? Or can you get saved through all of it? Personally, I think as long as there's time, you have time. But there's going to be a difficulty in doing it, right? Because of everything that's going to happen during the tribulation. It's not going to be easy like it is right now. You're going to face great persecution. And the Bible even says that if you're one of the ones that decide to get saved or that get saved, you're probably going to die for it, right? So that's an automatic deterrent for anybody not to want to do it, right? Because it's probably going to mean giving up your life. However, as long as the Bible is available, we're going to have the witnesses, right? We talked about those 144,000 witnesses that will be Jewish people who convert to the faith, as well as the two witnesses that God is going to appoint. We're going to talk about those a little bit more in depth as we move on down through this. But we addressed it last time because of the question that was asked. And I wanted you to see, like, up until Jesus comes back, right? Revelation chapter 19, we see Jesus coming back on the horse, right? That is his coming back to earth. And then in chapter 20, what you see is Jesus bounding Satan for 1,000 years, right? At the very beginning, it says that he raises the people that have just been beheaded for the gospel. They did not take the mark. They did not worship the beast. They did not worship the Antichrist, right? You know, even in that moment, Christ raised them people from the dead, and they took part in that, what we call the first resurrection. We've looked at that several times, right? Who is resurrected and whatnot, and how that plays out. But what I wanted to look at today was, let's look at what the purpose of the tribulation is. There's about a sixfold purpose here that we need to understand. And then I want to start breaking down the characters that we see, I say characters, the participants of the tribulation. This is not a story. This is not metaphor. This is not hyperbole. This is real. And I want to, I said characters, but I just meant participants of the tribulation, people that we see show up in Scripture, people such as the Antichrist, such as the beast, the two witnesses, the 144,000, the false prophet. These are things that we see in Scripture, and I wanted to break that down. But for today, I'm gonna try to get through most of this. If not, we can pick back up next week, because I tend to be long-winded, but it's okay. What I wanted to look at today was the purpose of the tribulation. Now, number one, there's about six different things here. Number one, that is to judge a Christ-rejecting world. We can see this in Revelation chapter 19, verse 15. You can actually see it in chapter 15, verse 1, chapter 16, verse 1, when the angels are being told to go and pour out the wrath, right? The bowls and the plagues. But in this right here, in this verse particularly, it says, "And out of his mouth goeth a sharp sword, that with it he should smite the nations, and he shall rule them with a rod of iron. He treadeth the winepress of the fierceness and wrath of Almighty God." Now, what do you think about when you see that right there? What does it mean to tread the wine press?
2: Well,
1: of the fierceness and wrath of Almighty God. Do you understand what that verse means exactly? He's separating them, but what it is, this is what I want you to see about the tribulation. You know, back in antiquity or back in Jewish times, right? A wine press, it consisted of a large hollowed out stone vat where grapes were thrown and they were violently crushed underfoot, right? Then the juice would run out into a lower basin. The skins and stems were completely destroyed. And in biblical literature, this right here is a familiar process that is adapted to picture God's inescapable judgment on wickedness. So in other words, during this time, it's going to be a total crushing. So when we looked last time at that sixfold purpose, We looked at that sixfold purpose, some things that had happened and some things that hadn't. When we looked at Daniel, it was Daniel chapter 9, verse 27, actually, that we looked into last time. You know, it says that when we looked at those 7 weeks, it says that 70 weeks are decreed about your people, the holy city, to finish the transgression, to put an end to sin, to atone for iniquity, to bring in everlasting righteousness, and to seal both vision and prophet, and to anoint a most holy place. These are things that have to take place in order for that 70th week to be fulfilled. Well, and right here in chapter 19, verse 15, it says that he is going to tread the winepress. It's going to be a total crushing, right? And we looked in Daniel, it's going to put an end to sin, is what this means, right? You know, just as every grape is ruptured and trampled beneath the feet, every act of rebellion and evil will be decisively dealt with during this time. He's going to treadeth that winepress. In other words, another way to look at it, there's no escape, right? Those grapes, right, they're thrown into this vat. They're not coming back out. There's no escape. The same way during this tribulation, there is no avoiding the judgment of God. And the trampling process leaves nothing whole. So think about that. The only things that are left is the skins and the stems, and they're absolutely destroyed, right? The same way in the tribulation, you will not avoid the judgment. And nothing will be left whole. And then earlier in Revelation, you see some imagery, as far as this massive scale of judgment, where these grapes, they yield a flow of liquid as high as the bridles of horses. We can go back and look at this imagery in the Old Testament as well, in Isaiah 63, verses 2 through 6. It says, wherefore art thou red in thine apparel, and thy garments like him that treadeth in the wine fat? Go to 6 if you don't mind, Mike. And it says, I have tried in the wine press alone. Oh, I meant, let me read all the way to 6. Go back to 3. It says, I have tread in the wine press alone, and the of the people there was none of them, and for I will tread them in my anger and trample them in my fury, and their blood shall be sprinkled upon my garments, and I will stain all my raiment. It says, and his tail drew the third part of the stars of heaven and did cast them to the earth, and the dragon stood before the woman which is ready to be delivered. And well, hold up, Mike, that's Revelation. I only wrote 2 and 3 on there. I wanted to read all the way to 6. That's all right. It says, for the day of vengeance is mine at heart, and the year of my redeemed is come. And I looked, and there was none to help, and I wondered that there was none to uphold. Therefore mine own arm brought salvation unto me, and my fury, and it upheld me. It says, and I will tread down the people in mine anger and make them drunk in my fury, and I will bring down their strength to the earth. So right here in this Old Testament imagery, we see where the Messiah's garments are stained crimson red, right? Crimson from treading the winepress in anger. This is a representation of the day of vengeance. This is the same representation that we see in Revelation chapter 19, verse 15, when he said he's going to tread the winepress. We see the imagery in Isaiah, what that's going to look like. This is God's righteous wrath against sin and oppression. And this is number one purpose of the tribulation, to judge a Christ rejecting world. Now, in the context of 19, Revelation chapter 19, this verse is the description of Jesus' second coming, right? His second coming, that day of vengeance that we just read about in Isaiah. When he came the first time, he was not here to do that, right? He was here to die, right? He was here to die on the cross. This is why some of his, or the Jewish people flipped against him. This is why Judas was probably so upset, because Christ wasn't here to tread that winepress the first time. He was not here to do that. He was a humble servant, right, when he came the first time. But the second time, he's not coming as a humble servant. He's coming as a victorious king, right? The King of Kings, the righteous judge. He's going to establish ultimate righteousness on earth, part of that Daniel chapter 19, or Daniel chapter 9. This verse states that he will accomplish this judgment through these distinct actions in chapter 19, verse 15. It says that he's going to hold that sharp sword's going to come out of his mouth, right? With that sharp sword, he's going to strike the nations with the authoritative word of God. It says that sharp sword is going to come out of his mouth. And then with that rod of iron, remember we talked about what that rod of iron means? He's going to establish a firm, undeniable rule over the entire earth, right? Every knee will bow to Christ. There will be no one left that will not acknowledge who Jesus is at this point. They will bow. He's going to set up his millennial reign on earth. That 1,000-year reign on earth is going to be established. You read about it just a few verses later in chapter 20. And also, he's going to tread that winepress. He's going to personally, Christ himself is going to personally execute the fierce ultimate judgment of God against wickedness. So, just looking at that, I want you to understand, you know, this is the purpose of the tribulation, to judge a Christ-rejecting world. And we see exactly how he's going to do that and why he's going to do that. He's coming back for that day of vengeance, that day of God's wrath. Remember that. Number two, purpose of the tribulation is to reveal Satan's true character. You know, as Christians, it's easy for us to see what Satan's character is. We look at the scripture. In this class specifically, we've broken down things like Ezekiel chapter 28. We've looked at Isaiah 14. We know how Satan operates, and we see that he is a roaring, lying, walking around, seeking whom he may devour. But, you know, people in this world, they follow after Satan, right? They follow after their flesh. They follow these other religions. The Antichrist in the end times is going to set up that peace treaty right before, right, and establish, you know, essentially world peace. Everybody's going to look to him. They're going to be saying peace and safety, right? And then what's the Antichrist going to do? He's going to break that treaty. He's going to show his true colors. So one thing about the tribulation is to reveal Satan's true character, his true character. We see that in Revelation chapter 12, verses 7 through 12. And we'll read that real quick. Revelation 12, 7 through 12. I'm going to read out of my copy. Y'all can follow along there. It says, "Now war rose in heaven, Michael and his angels fighting against the dragon, and the dragon and his angels fought back, but he was defeated, and there was no longer any place for them in heaven. And the great dragon was thrown down, that ancient serpent who is called the devil and Satan, the deceiver of the whole world. He was thrown down to the earth, and his angels were thrown down with him." It says, "And I heard a loud voice in heaven saying, now the salvation and the power and the kingdom of our God and the authority of his Christ have come, for the accuser of our brothers has been thrown down, who accuses them day and night before our God. And they, by the word I'm sorry. And they have conquered him by the blood of the Lamb and by the word of their testimony, for they love not their lives even unto death. Therefore rejoice, O heavens, and you will dwell in them. But woe to you, O earth and sea, for the devil has come down to you in great wrath, because he knows that his time is short. Now, if you continue on reading in chapter 12, this is the point. This is going to be the last battle that happens in heaven between the devil's angels and the Lord's angels. Michael is going to be the leader of this battle in charge. And this will be the last time that Satan has access to heaven. The last time we read in the book of Job, right? There seems to be God allows Satan right now to come into his presence still. It says that Satan appeared before the morning stars, right? And the Lord and Satan were having a conversation with one another. And God said, where have you been? And Satan said, walking to and fro, right? Up and down the earth, right? So, and then we see Satan in the conversation about Job unfold. But what we see there is a picture that Satan somehow still has access to heaven. He can appear, right? He can appear in heaven before God. I can't tell you why God allows that. What we see is that he ultimately uses the story of Job, right, to turn out for the better good, to prove to Satan that this man's faith in me is greater than anything that you could do to him, right? It's again showing Satan that God is ultimately in control. It doesn't matter what you do, right? God's in control. So there's definitely multiple ways to look at it. But this specifically is when Satan will have his last stand in front of God. He will no longer have access to heaven ever again from this point. And when he is thrown down from this place, right, and his angels thrown down with him, he will never return. And we've talked about this several times. This is that halfway point as well during the tribulation. This is that 3.5 years when the treaty's been broken and as well. This all tends to happen right around the same time. When this happens, Satan is going to persecute Israel like he's never done before. If you read the caption in chapter 12 is the woman and the dragon, right? And it says that the woman will have to flee into the wilderness where she has a place prepared by God in which she is to be nourished for 1,260 days. That's 3.5 years. We see that keep popping up, right? This is that second half. Satan is going to pursue the woman. Who's the woman? We talked about it before. That is Israel. This right here, immediately, your mind goes where? It goes to Mary, right? Mary's the one who delivered the child. Mary's the one who gave birth to Jesus. But that is not what it means in this chapter. The woman is a reference to the nation that bore the Messiah. That is Israel. All right? So we've talked about that before. We'll get into it a little bit later. Because as we go through this, we are going to go through the chapters. I'm just kind of establishing a baseline right now. We're looking at the purposes. We're looking at the overall general pictures here. Then we're going to go back in and look at things more in depth. But that's what we see in chapter 12, is to reveal Satan's true character. Number three, it's also going to demonstrate just how much men's sinful hearts can imagine and how much men can do, right? This is going to show you how evil man is and why ultimately the purpose of the tribulation is needed. You go back to Sodom and Gomorrah, it's going to look just like that. We're almost there now. We're getting closer all the time. Revelation chapter 16, 8 through 11. We'll do that one real quick. 16:8-11. It's to show how evil men's hearts can imagine and what they'll do. Revelation 16:8-11. It says, the fourth angel poured out his bowl on the sun, and it was allowed to scorch people with fire. They were scorched by the fierce heat. But what did they do? They cursed the name of God who had power over these plagues. They did not repent and give him the glory. Then the fifth angel poured out his bowl on the throne of the beast, and its kingdom was plunged into darkness. People gnawed their tongues in anguish, and they cursed the God of heaven for their pain and their sores. They did not repent of their deeds. Now, I just read that. That's a small insert of these things that are going to be poured out, right? These bowls that are being poured out. These are seven bowls right here in the chapter 16. We will look at these bowls more in depth. But what I want you to see is that no matter what these people are going through, go back to Exodus, right? When the Egyptians were going through the plagues that God sent them, what did Pharaoh do? He didn't listen to those plagues. He got madder and madder and madder. He just let it keep happening to his people. We're going to do the same thing, or whoever's left during this tribulation event, they're going to do the same thing. Instead of repenting and asking God for mercy or whatever, they're going to curse him. They're going to gnash their teeth at him. They're going to be angry at him. This is to show you how sinful man's hearts can imagine, right? And what they're going to do. That's just a small insert there because I wanted you to see that. They're literally going to curse the name of God. They're going to gnash their teeth at him. They're going to gnaw their tongues at him. So this is another purpose of the tribulation. Now, number four, this is what I really wanted to get into today, and I don't even know if we have time to finish it now, is to humble the nation of Israel, right, to the place of repentance. Now, again, there's a big debate that goes on now. You listen to people like Tucker Carlson, different ones. They are not fans of Israel. They're not fans of the nation of Israel. Now, I don't know that this is necessarily talking about the actual political state of Israel, right? We don't agree with everything that's happening that Israel does as far as a nation, right? The actual political state. However, the Bible is clear on one thing. Israel is going to be restored. The question is, who are the people, right? Who is Israel? What is Israel? But what I wanted you to see is the reason we can't ignore that. We can't write that off and say, oh, well, it's not actually talking about Israel. It's just talking about people who are saved or people who are part of the Abrahamic covenant later on in the New that you read about in the New Testament. You can't ignore the fact that it refers to the actual nation of Israel. And the reason we know that is because we can go look in something like the Old Testament and see in Jeremiah chapter 30, very specifically, there's this thing called the time of Jacob's trouble. Anyone familiar with that? Anyone understand what that is? I never knew what it was or never really understood that it was actually referencing the same tribulation that we're talking about exactly right now. The time of Jacob's trouble is going to be that 7-year tribulation. So I wanted to look at that today. I think we're pretty much out of time, but we can get started on it if y'all don't mind. Just look at Jeremiah 30, verse 7. I was going to read 1 through 11. I really don't have time to do that. We'll just kind of bounce around through the verses. Mike, if you don't mind, 37, it says, "Alas, for that day is great, so that none is like it. It is even the time of Jacob's trouble, but he shall be saved out of it." So what does that mean, right? When you look at that, just for a second, you know, it's our view when I read this is that the time of Jacob's trouble corresponds exactly to that 70th week of Daniel, that 7-year end tribulation. And I wanted you to see why. If you go back in...
2: You got to ask one thing. Who was Jacob?
1: Jacob was who?
2: He was wrestling with God.
1: Right.
2: God changed his name to Israel.
1: Yep.
2: So now Jacob's trouble, Israel is Jacob.
1: That's right. The reason it's called Jacob's trouble is because of what he just said. God changed his name to Israel. Israel. Jacob is often referred to as the father of Israel, or that father, right? His name is Israel. But when you look in, you know, his original name was Jacob. That was supplanter or deceiver, right? He was a deceiver from the beginning. And Genesis 32:28, though, Jacob wrestled with God. We see that this actually happened, that he wrestled with God. And this is something that actually took place. And God changes his name to Israel. And that means the one who struggles with God, or the one who wrestles with God.
2: All Israel came through Jacob's sons.
1: Exactly. The 12 tribes of Israel are Jacob's sons. So oftentimes when you hear the Israel is a reference to Jacob, or Jacob is a reference to Israel. So that's why we got the time of Jacob's struggle. And how fitting of a name for Israel, right? The one who struggles with God, the one who wrestles with God. You read the entire Old Testament, and it's just story after story after story of Israel rebelling and wrestling with God. And it started with an actual wrestle with God, right? Jacob himself wrestled the Lord, which is crazy to think about. Now, corresponding back to that Jeremiah 30, I want to read, you got to look back at a couple previous verses, right, to come to this conclusion. We read verse 7, we think this is a direct correlation with that 70th week of Daniel, with the 7 year in tribulation. But Jeremiah 30, 3 and 4, if you don't mind, Mike, it says, "For lo, the days come, saith the Lord, that I will bring again the captivity of" who? "My people Israel and Judah, saith the Lord. And I will cause them to return to the land that I gave to their fathers, and they shall possess it." Now, why did it mention both, right? Israel and Judah, Israel split into two different kingdoms, right? They had a northern kingdom and a southern kingdom. Judah was the lower. Israel had the more. But the reason they say Jacob, or the time of Jacob's trouble, is this encompasses all of Israel. All of it. Both Israel and Judah. And these are the words that the Lord spoke concerning Israel and concerning Judah. So this is the entirety of it. He will bring both Judah and Israel back to the land that he promised their forefathers. Especially when we read in verse 7, they will return. Their return will involve many distresses, right? When you look in verse 7, it says, "How awful that day will be. Alas, how awful that day will be," right? So it'll be the time of Jacob's trouble. Jacob is the synecdoche for the nation of Israel, right? He's referring to the entirety of Israel when he says Jacob's trouble. "Alas, for that day is great, that none is like it, is even the time of Jacob's trouble, but he shall be saved out of it." So this is a synecdoche for the nation of Israel, referring to Jacob. Verse 5 describes Jacob's trouble as a time of great fear and trembling.

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The purpose of Blessed Hope Baptist Church is to worship and praise our Lord, to seek the lost, to disciple the saved, and to serve the needy to the glory of God. 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Or if you would like spiritual guidance, you may also call the church office at 252-438-6186. If the Lord is speaking to your heart, why not respond to Him? Yeah!

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